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Coming back to town on October 23rd, Shibuzi will be at the Masonic. And it is... What is it again? It's Alice 97.3.

So it's Alice 97.3, and you know David Attenborough, like the most legendary, iconic voice of every nature film we all ever grew up with in our entire lives. He just turned 100, and of course they threw this incredible party for him, and that is the person who they asked to sing at the party. It's Sienna Spyro on Alice.

It's Joe on Alice 97.3. My Mother's Day post is still up on my Instagram story. I think if you look at that picture of my mom, the question asked in the story is, do you think my mom was a spy? And I think when you look at that picture, you'll think the answer is yes. It's pretty clear. My Instagram is JaynPix, JaynPix.

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0: Lifetime, please. 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I want to go to Mars.
4: You're well, great, but you're not dead.
3: 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Tick, all tick. Right. Let's get some of these flying cars going. And
4: 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What's
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4: that
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4: got
3: it.
4: To do with Mars?
3: 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I want to see all the... Like, this is such an incredible time to be alive. I'm super bummed.

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Incubus on Alice 97.3, where our news this week is we have your chance to pick your day at Bottle Rock. It is getting so close, and we have your chance to pick your day when you want to be there. So this is a put an alarm in your phone situation, 9, noon, and 5:05. We're back to 5:05 this week.

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This is your public service reminder that it is 88 days until August 7th when Benson Boone will be in San Jose. Also, your reminder to watch the cooking video that he created for his tour announcement. 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

my God, we did it. We got through Monday together. It was touch and go for a while, but we did it. It's Alice 97.3, and I'm Jane. Thank you so much for spending part of it with me. I absolutely cannot wait to talk to you again tomorrow.

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3: Hey there, it's Sarah from the Sarah and Vinny Morning Show. 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

0: 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This is Taylor Swift.
1: Hey, guys, what's up? This is Bruno Mars.
2: Hey, yo, man.
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0: 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I love it.

0: What's up, Bay Area? This is Taylor Swift.
1: 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This is Bruno Mars.
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0: Alice 97.3, Sarah and Vinny, Alice's morning show. Hello. It's Tuesday.
1: Yeah.
0: Did you get your homework done yesterday?
1: I started it. You know, you want to hear like a weird reaction I'm having to it is I remember loving it. There's Something About Mary. We're talking about Bob's Movie Club.
0: 2 days from now, we'll be reviewing this. I'm going to try and pull a Bob and not have any thoughts on it. You go ahead, just keep a straight face.
1: So I pressed play on it, but I'm like, I keep stopping it going, oh God, what's going to happen? So like, I just have these moments where I'm going, oh my God, the boy with the baseball. I forgot all about it. Like, what's going to happen? I forgot.
2: I don't think you should be too stressed.
1: Okay.
0: I found it stressful. I found it
1: you thought
0: to
1: you
0: be a movie.
1: Say anything.
0: I wasn't going
1: to
0: say
1: what
0: anything.
1: What is happening to you?
0: I'm keeping a straight face.
1: So I started it. I will finish it. And I'm probably going to love it. But I definitely have this, like, just this rear view mirror view of myself thinking, wow, I just really nothing. I didn't think of anything.
0: It's been one of the interesting things about going back and looking at time capsules from when did that come out?
2: 98.
0: I mean, we were already on the air here like that. And I remember really liking that movie.
1: Me too.
0: And so it's funny and fun to go back in time and kind of watch some of it. Even like Sneakers, which I don't think I'd ever seen.
1: I hadn't seen that.
0: But there was a lot there just from the standpoint of how they made movies in those days. It was set in San Francisco. Like, there was a lot of kind of cool additional things and just how people expected big actors to be on screen.
1: I just think to some extent I've changed, and I don't think for the worse in any way. I do think, like, even the Jackass boys, I love them. I love those movies or have loved them.
0: Right, in the show.
1: I don't watch them anymore.
0: Yeah.
1: They're hurting themselves, and I often find myself going, oh, bro, you didn't have,
0: You know,
1: oh, man.
0: Is that just because as the older you get, the more you know things are going to be like a long-lasting problem?
1: Maybe.
0: Because remember, we used to both subscribe to Fail Farm, I think. And then
1: They don't even post anymore.
0: They don't. I think that they got taken down. I swear I saw at least one death happen. Like, they would put the most horrific things up there. Like, bike crashes where 100 people just went off a cliff or whatever.
1: Right, you can't fall off a motorcycle doing with, like, that's...
0: You can't land like that and go on to rub a little dirt on it and get it, walk it off.
1: To answer your question, I started my homework. Mm-hmm. I am not done, but that's all right. We've got things going on at home. The missus is in the city this week for training, so... Grandpa stayed with us last night because he's going to get up with the kids.
0: This is party?
1: Yes, party is going to get them off to school. There's no one to help. I mean, he's there to help. But
0: because Maka went to...
1: No, Maka lives... She has a dog that can't come over with our dog.
0: I thought there was a Maka thing that Laura, she was leaving, but she was there on Sunday for Mother's Day.
1: She was around. No, she's just... She has a dog. She can't split.
0: So Marty is... The in-law.
1: It's a whole thing. So anyway,
0: dad-in-law.
1: Started it. I will finish There's Something About Mary on time for Bob's Movie Club. I'll do a little more tonight. And if I can power through it, great.
0: So how is Marty sleeping at your house or is...
1: He's in Christina's room.
0: Oh. So Christina is out of town. She's
1: here in the city as we speak.
0: I'm at a hotel and I'm staying here all week.
1: Mm-hmm.
0: Oh, the girls just miss her so much.
1: She left last night.
0: Oh, so not yet.
1: Not yet. Mm. I'll find out today that they'll be like, he did it wrong. Well, of course he did it wrong. He's your grandpa. He's not your mom.
0: Right. He filled your lunch bag with gumdrops. What?
1: Speaking of.
0: Yes, dear.
1: And I don't think it's too soon to mention. So I've had to cut back on sugar. That's like, speaking of old people stuff.
0: Yeah. Oh, you got the sugars. Oh.

0: And I have had to stop. I've gone a full week without any. I love the way Maddie voices it. A treat. Mm. Except I'm such a fraud. It's not even a treat. I eat sugar food every day.
1: Yes.
0: Like I cut back on pasta was like, that's enough. I still got to have my chocolate or my jelly sure. bellies or my black licorice or my or whatever I've snuck hidden around the,
1: the
0: pantries.
1: I like a bag of peanut M&Ms.
0: Just a total fraud. Like I'm not even trying. It's pathetic. So anyway, I've gone a week without that.
2: Oh wow.
0: I haven't touched.
1: Are you trying
0: anything.
1: To do like a hard carb cut?
0: I have to. It's not. This isn't about like I want to look handsome in my swimsuit this year.
1: Oh, you've got that covered already.
0: Oh, thank you so much. Sure. You're wonderful.
1: wink, wink.
0: No, I just have to get my blood sugar down. My doctor told me, get this done. I want to see your blood test before the end of the year. And then I was like, it's Christmas. I'll push it to next, I'll get it done in the early part of next year. I have pushed that test because I know I haven't done what I'm supposed to it's July. And now I'm like, okay, I have to do it. It can't.
1: Buckle down.
0: So I've gone a week.
1: But
0: I'm
1: is this
0: alive.
1: One of those things where you're going to go and pass the blood test? I passed the test and then you're just going to go back to normal.
0: No, it has to be a change. I don't want to have diabetes. I don't.
1: No, good God, no.
0: I don't.
2: My brothers and I used to call each other after our physicals and we would try to like stop drinking for a few weeks or a week or something so that we would get our results back about our kidney functions. And we would literally call each other and like, kidney function's fine, buddy. You know, like just the things, that go through your head like, oh, if I could,
1: if I could just fool this test, I can go back to my normal.
2: Then I'm fine. Yeah, exactly.
1: Unhealthy behavior.
0: What I want to do.
2: Yeah, exactly.
0: Well, that was when I went into rehab, the doctor, they do a blood test and the doctor goes, I can't tell at all that you've been doing what you say you've been doing at all.
2: Wow.
0: And I was like, well, is
1: so
0: that
1: you're telling me I'm pulling off.
0: There's a moment where you go, is that a green light to get back to business? It wasn't, of course, but it's one of those things where a lot of people will get that like, no, you're not as bad as you feared. Okay.
1: Great. I can still do some more damage. I know.
0: Back to Siggy's. Mm. I missed him so.
2: Well, my brother almost had liver failure. He had liver failure. His liver's back to being okay again.
1: Oh, you can bring it back from failure?
2: Yeah. And
1: I thought you had to get a new one.
2: Of course, that meant green light for him, so he's drinking again. And I'm like, dude. What? Dude. Like,
0: Come on, Holmes.
2: I mean, I'm not one to talk. Like, how many bolts of lightning do I need to get struck in the head with before I get it? But yeah, it's just like, it's almost the doctor shouldn't have told him that. Should have just kept saying, hey, it's still not real good.
0: Can't
2: still broken.
1: You're not wrong. That actually, I think putting a little fear of your mortality into somebody might motivate them more than, nope, everything looks great.
0: Well, and then some people it won't at all.
1: That is true, Ben.
0: There's
1: the people who still smoke through that hole in their throat,
0: We looked at that, the warning on the Siggy box, and it never, that wasn't the thing.
1: Mm-hmm.
0: This will cause you to have cancer and probably die.
1: I know. God. Nicotine is just insidious.
0: Yeah.
1: John goes, I have to say, good job, California. You can't get the vapes you want anywhere. You got to go out on a trek to the desert and,
0: you got
1: to
0: hey mister it.
1: You
0: got to,
1: honestly.
2: Or know a guy.
1: Or you got to know a guy. And it's really, so it's good that it's difficult. I hope it's getting the kids off the nicotine. But John goes to me. Cause I have to fly to the East Coast at the end of the month and I have my regular obligations. I do all that stuff. But one of the things we're doing is my mom and dad's 60th anniversary.
0: Amazing.
1: I know. I can't believe it. So we're going to meet them in Hollywood, Florida, which is like Fort Lauderdale and do some gambling and stuff. And my husband, John, says, you can't quit before then. He goes, it'll only make it harder. Because I'm like, I can't even get these things anymore. I'm just going to try and quit.
0: Oh, because when you see your mom, you just
1: when I see my mom, I end up smoking. And he goes, you can't have only gone a couple weeks before that happens because you'll just fall right off the... He goes, and then you'll Then you'll be on actual cigarettes because you can't even get the vapes you want.
0: Yeah, he's right.
1: I know.
0: And he knows you, so.
1: Yes.
3: But Susan went a whole year with that, trying to quit with that excuse. It's like, oh, but I just need to make it through this weekend.
0: Well, that's it. Like, the holidays for me. Yeah. Oh, I'll do this on the other side. And then you get to the other side. Oh, tax season. Exactly. Jesus. You're killing me.
1: Whatever. Anything. Oh, Jesus. Traffic. I mean. You know, whatever little excuse, your little internal addict is like, yeah, you can try. It was fine. You did a couple days. That was fine. You'll try again.
0: Mm-hmm.
1: Susan is interesting because I didn't really, you had said he was on those Vins things.
3: Zins.
0: Zins, yeah.
1: And they're just like a lozenge that is really feeding the internal addict.
3: Pouches of pure nicotine.
1: Right.
0: Mm-hmm.
1: And then, but he got off of those. And then when he was in here, I think for Bridge the Gap, he was like, and I didn't know anything about his journey to nicotine sobriety. And he goes, hey, can I have a hit off your vape? And I go to hand it to him. And then I pulled it back and I said, do you have a cold? And that was all the space Bob needed to start freaking out. Because she was like, absolutely not. You can't have it. No, no, no. So
3: he was like 3 months clean at that point.
0: Oh, so he's doing good.
3: No.
0: Oh, he's bad.
3: No, he's off the wagon.
0: Listen, nicotine is brutally difficult.
1: It is incredibly difficult.
3: And it's not, I don't want to make excuses for him, but the man can't do anything except sit on the couch. So, you know.
0: Boredom is a problem.
1: Is today the day?
3: Today's the day. His appointment's today, where supposedly they'll be like, throw the crutches away.
0: Yeah. Okay.
2: Get to work.
1: Bob's fiance, Susan.
0: Is a basketball stud and had a minor mishap.
3: He exploded all the tendons
1: layup.
3: In his knee.
1: I know. Oh, my God.
0: But he made the basket.
1: Did he make the basket? Do we know
3: It that? Was like a save. I don't even think it was a basket, but they lost anyway.
0: Oh,
3: and last night was the league's playoffs, and his team was one of the only two teams that didn't make the playoffs.
0: Well, they needed him.
3: Yeah. Well, they've had 5 injuries.
1: Yeah, the injury roster is, that's a real thing, man.
3: Yeah, really think twice before you decide to play intramural sports as a 30-year-old.
0: 30? He's a baby.
1: I know.
0: He's a child.
1: It is funny to think, you know, that 30, but that is when really bad stuff starts to happen. Like I'm not saying it can't happen to you before 30, and that you can't be fine after. But that is when you get a little injury that you think is nothing, and it nags. Mm-hmm. And you have it thereafter. There's a thing. There's a twinge. There's a problem. There's a limp. There's a sore spot. You know, at best.
0: Well, the lady I was talking to the other day who had shoulder surgery and had spent...
1: This was a surfer
0: that
1: you were talking to.
0: Yeah, and it was just one of those things where, you know, she got it. The surgery, and then got that frozen shoulder, and it delayed.
1: Oh, after the surgery.
0: It's a part of, it's like, there's a percentage of people who get this. And it's from having your shoulder locked up.
1: And as then, it's healing.
0: As it's healing. And then it creates this problem that takes an extra year sometimes, for depending. Gnarly. Take care of your shoulders and your head. That's where all the good stuff
1: is. Just take care of yourself and don't take risks. No more hold my beers after age 30. Just don't do it. And it is little dumb things that we do.
0: Yeah. It's fun though.
1: Yeah.
0: Life is super fun.
1: Life is super fun. I know. And you know, the thrill of victory and the agony of defeat.
0: Yeah, I know that. Yeah. And I need that in my life. That's why I continue to surf. I like a thrill.
1: Yeah.
0: I want a thrill. I don't want to go out on a 1-foot day. I mean, I do because I have kids and I'll go like, all right, play. And then they all go, I'm drowning. I'm like, stand up. You're not drowning. Just stand up.
1: You're in knee deep water.
0: Yeah, it's not it. Stop it.
1: Yeah. Never yell, I'm drowning, unless you're actually drowning. In which case you probably can't yell it.
0: I got tumbled. Mm-hmm. All right. I mean, yes.
1: Tumbled.
0: Yeah, I got tumbled. Okay. And then what happened? Well, there's Here sand in my shirt. Okay. Jump in the water and swim. Like, it's just, you know, kids. But anyway, I like a thrill.
1: Yeah.
0: And the ocean gives me that. And I got a good thrill yesterday.
1: Oh, it was a good day yesterday?
0: Had fun.
1: It wasn't too windy yesterday.
0: No.
1: Okay.
0: No,
1: good, good, good, good.
0: Mm. Yeah.
1: I was alone most of the day yesterday. Yeah, John.
0: What did you do?
1: Oh, my God. Well, I watched there's something about Mary.
0: I was going to text you about, you know, how smart I am since I could see right through the book we're reading and you didn't. And then I thought, nah, she doesn't need me rubbing it in her face that, you know, I've got superior intellect.
1: I never noticed foreshadowing at all.
0: No, I know you couldn't. I know.
1: Right.
0: You're just bitter about it.
1: So where are you in the book now? Oh, by the way, we're talking about the book Dungeon Crawler Carl. You're in the site. There are 7 books that are out today. The 8th book landed in my Audible.
0: Oh,
1: I know.
0: Oh.
1: I looked first thing this morning to see if it was there. Oh, I'm super excited.
0: Is this guy going to just go and go?
1: You'll have to watch.
0: Oh.
1: I mean, listen, whatever you do with it.
0: All right.
1: Apparently there is going to be a show. Seth MacFarlane's part of it. So
0: I don't see how they make this a show.
1: I know.
3: Yeah, I don't think that's a good idea.
1: They're doing it, and it's been greenlit anyway, and it is a live action thing. You know, what I love about Seth MacFarlane is he is brutally funny. Like, I think that he really. This is a Family Guy guy. And Ted, the movie Ted. But Seth MacFarlane, and that's actually what I was thinking. Like, that's a live action movie that where they've got this fake bear walking and talking. And he also gets the sensibility of how funny this book is. Like, it's so wrong at times. Like, really, really terrible, gross things happen. And
0: In the book.
1: And so but to create that world, which changes a lot, it's going to be interesting.
0: I don't even think I would attempt to watch it. Oh. Like, we'll see if there's a commercial or something that makes me go, oh.
1: Mm. I always picture the guy who plays Reacher on the television show, the one who was in the altercation with the neighbor with the mini bikes. I pictured that's Carl for me.
0: Okay.
1: That's who I picture.
0: Well, he's a big dude and he's handling a lot of business.
1: Yeah.
0: A lot of killing.
1: And he just keeps getting bigger.
0: Mm-hmm.
1: Yeah. It's such a crazy book. Anyway, where are you in the book?
0: I'm about to finish book 2.
1: Oh, whoa. You going to go on? Are you going on?
0: To book 3?
1: Yeah.
0: Well, yeah.
1: Okay.
0: What are you, crazy?
1: I'm asking because sometimes people go, yeah, I read the first book in that series. I'm like, how did you ever not read the rest of them?
0: Yeah, no, I like it. I because of my ability to figure out what's coming, I have to now see that through. Like, I don't know how they'll show me the things that I've predicted, but I believe I've predicted correctly.
1: Yeah. It was a tough call.
0: Yeah, no, I didn't
1: really. You know, they kept mentioning her, you know, over and over.
2: He's got a gift. He's got a gift. Let him enjoy it.
3: That's my biggest gripe about reading versus movies is that the foreshadowing in books is so obvious, and a lot of the clues that they lay, I mean, they literally have to tell it to you. Versus in movies, it can be in the background, it can be quick passing, it can be a look.
0: Yeah. I don't believe that. I just believe you don't like reading, but okay.
1: Yeah, she doesn't read.
0: She doesn't like to read.
3: I'm listening to Dungeon Crawler Carl, and I know already what you're talking about, even though I'm a book and a half behind.
2: It is reading. It is not reading.
1: She knows already. She's a book.
3: For sure.
1: Of course.
3: Because, like,
1: they got the photo, for God's sake.
3: No, they don't even have that yet.
1: Oh, okay.
0: How dare you?
3: I know,
0: Bob.
3: From like the first time it comes up, I'm like, oh, can't wait for this to wrap back around.
1: Yeah.
3: Didn't know I was going to have to wait 3 books for it.
1: At least 3.
3: Oh, jeez.
0: Bob! Yeah.
1: So you started the book, and what are your thoughts on this Dungeon Crawler, Carl? I see the time. Oh, Jesus. KLLC, KLZ HD1, San Francisco Ceremony, Alice Morning Show, continue. Go.
3: It's so fun. I'm enjoying it.
0: It is fun.
3: I have a hard time, too, even with movies, but also with books, with action scenes. I just kind of zone out because I'm like, I mean, it doesn't really matter what happens here. I know the heroes are going to make it to the end of this fight.
0: Well, that is one of the problems I have with sort of adventure stories where they are on the longest adventure of all times. Like, even the Hobbit or
3: the
0: Lord of the Ring.
1: One, like, conflict after another.
0: They, you know, they get a second, they take a break, they light a fire, like, oh, and then they're just right back to it.
3: Yes.
0: Sometimes that's not interesting to me. And I, like, in a movie, all right. In a 7-season series about zombies, I'm like, I give up. Okay. I get it.
1: Yeah. Well, it started to become so you're talking about The Walking Dead.
0: Yeah,
1: it started to become a soap opera because there were a whole episode would go by without a single zombie. They'd just be like, you know, the governor the self-proclaimed governor in this walled-off town.
0: I never even got to the point where they were finally not running from zombies.
1: Jeez, if you'd only waited it out, you could have watched a soap opera.
3: Oh, man. I used to make so much fun of that show after it got bad.
1: Yeah, it just, it was good for a while.
3: It was groundbreaking. Let's not forget.
1: Yeah, it was really good. I really liked it. It was, did you get to the governor stuff? That was where I started to go, Jesus, how about some zombies, people?
3: One of my roommates in college was watching it, so sometimes I'd pop in and be like, yep, still nothing's happening. This gray, bluish color scheme and people talking who haven't showered in 3 months.
1: I know, like the filth always got to me. Yuck. Okay, last chance at sold out Bottle Rock tickets. All this week, 9:05, we've got a set. Mason has yet 12:05. Jane has yet 5:05. We'll give you code words for your last chance to win a pair of sold-out single-day pick your tickets to Bottle Rock.
0: I'll Lord, see you out there Saturday. Say you, hey.
1: You're doing the Foo Fighters Day Saturday. Mm-hmm. Lord is on Friday. Backstreet Boys on Sunday. And there are multiple stages and tons of other things to do as well. Like, this is a wine and food and music and fun extravaganza. 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Tomorrow on the show, we're doing Bridge the Gap. This is our first listener round. It's a battle of the bay, too. We got North Bay versus South Bay. We've got...
0: That's awesome.
1: Joe, we've got Elizabeth from San Jose playing for Gen X. Do I have that right? And Joanne from Santa Rosa is playing for the Zillennials. So it should be a fun round. And if you're ever thinking, you know, as you're playing along at home or whatever, oh, they should ask this question or they should ask that question.
0: Send them
1: along. sarahandvinny@odyssey.com. We could even give you credit for the question. You know, we'll put a little thing.
0: I'm down for that.
1: Couple deaths, actually. First off, the kids won't know this guy, but you know who Rex Reed is?
0: Rex Reed is he a movie reviewer?
1: He was a critic and journalist.
0: Okay.
1: He died at 87.
0: Good long life, dude.
1: Good
0: way to
1: long
0: go.
1: Life. He lived in Manhattan. They say he was known for his brash, often acidic takes. He actually, especially in the later part of his career, the older he got, he was always the guy who was like, that's crap, you know, very cut and dry about movies. And he just started to get like mean in his old age. Like at one point there was a thing, and I kind of remember this happening. He said, oh my God, he said really terrible things about some Korean revenge thriller called Old Boy. I don't even want to say this stuff. And then he wrote this out. He was, I think, the New York Observer by the end. He was doing his reviews there. He called Melissa McCarthy tractor-sized and a hippo. Both of those, obviously. The Korean stuff that he said, I was like, oh, my God. And the Melissa McCarthy stuff, just online furor. And he was like, I don't even care. That's just my opinion.
0: Yeah, we said that always, and now we still say it, except we don't.
1: He said when Marley Matlin, the deaf actress, won the Academy Award victory for Children of a Lesser God. He called it a pity vote. Because he, you know, however he felt about the movie, he felt like that was, they gave that to her. Anyway, he, for over 40 years, he was very well known. We would see him. I feel like I used to see him on a morning show, too, like one of the daytime TV talk shows. But as a kid, he had dark black hair, very, you know, even at 87, he's still looks like him.
0: I don't even have a face for him.
1: Take a look. Here it is. This is him in later days where he's got silver hair. Remember that guy?
0: I do.
1: Yeah. Rex Reed. Rest in peace. I'm sure Melissa McCarthy's like, yeah. Not for you already. Also, kind of a death of interest because it's Jeff Probst's brother, Survivor host Jeff Probst.
0: Did you know that he had a brother?
1: I didn't. Apparently he's got a few siblings. Okay. This brother was 58.
0: Oh, that's young.
1: He worked on Survivor somewhat. He didn't always work on Survivor, but apparently he would do, you know, did like some art. He was like an art assistant, a set assistant, a camera assistant. It sounds like one of those family members who just needs to
0: need something to do.
1: Need something to do.
0: Good for Jeff. Come for on down taking that on.
1: Survivor host Jeff Probst lost a family member. His brother Scott Probst is dead. His death was announced Monday by their other brother, Brent.
0: What happened to him? 58 is not.
1: Yeah. No word on that. It looks like some sad news. Our brother Scott is no longer with us. He was a great brother, son, and friend. I will miss him so much. So sad he's gone. Jeff has hosted Survivor since the year 2000, and Scott does have credits on just a handful of episodes. So it doesn't sound like he was, you know, living with them in Fiji or anything. But yeah, I don't have any. Scott was only 58. Rest in peace. I don't know what the deal was. I have a picture of him. You want to see what Jeff Probst's brother looks like? He's there. He's on the beach, like helping out with a Survivor show. Doesn't really look like him, does he?
0: No.
3: Apparently their mom died just a couple years ago, too.
1: Yeah. Well, family. You love them so much. It's just, you do everything you can. Most people do.
0: Well, you hope that they're happy. And I don't know if that guy was, but no. 58 seems young.
1: 58 does seem really young. And if it was some, you know, surprise heart attack, I'm sure they would have said that. This is brand new, though, and I just saw it in TMZ, so...
2: Yeah, they're not reporting anywhere how he died.
1: Maybe we'll see some more information as time goes on. Let's eat some headlines, shall we? Okay. Got a lot of these stacking up this week. Whole story's right there in the lead, but if you're still hungry, you can ask for more. I'll give you seconds. Michael becomes the second highest grossing biopic of all time, beating out Elvis, which was the second highest. And I believe that right now only Bohemian Rhapsody is above it. So it is at $577 million worldwide since it hit theaters 3 weeks ago.
0: Do you think, this is just a question, but do you think the real version of Michael, the one with the children and the payoffs and all the stuffs, would that have done better or worse than the current Michael, which is the storybook version of that guy's life? Because I think people went because this is the story they want to hear.
3: Agreed.
1: Yeah. I do think
0: we loved that dude's music. He was absolutely on top of the world, musically speaking.
3: And
0: but
3: I wasn't really conscious when all the controversy was coming out, but based on what I've seen on the internet, there's a lot of people who think that he didn't assault any children. He had weird relationships with them, but not necessarily nefarious ones. I have no idea, but
0: there was so much going on that it is.
1: There were so many payouts, though.
0: There's so many, including to the mother of his children. Like, you're going to give me children and then you're going to go away.
1: Uh-huh.
0: That's another one of those, like, and I guess money. Like, there's nobody that guy would have to go to say, you know, I want to show that I'm a fit parent before I rent this lady's uterus for three children. He didn't have to do that. He just got to make some kids and then, I don't know.
1: Yeah.
0: I'm glad it's doing well. I still listen to the guy's songs. Not all the time, but you hear one and you're nostalgic and you go, man, what a voice.
1: I know. I loved Michael Jackson.
0: And in his early days,
1: I still love his music.
0: He was a handsome devil, too.
1: He was.
0: Later, you can't even look at him in the pictures. Like, mm-hmm. There are pictures where you go, oh, God.
1: I know.
0: Your nose is weird and your
1: the whole
0: eye
1: thing.
0: Makeup's terrible.
1: Everything is just, it looks like it's about to fall apart.
0: Mm-hmm.
1: Like, your face just looks really fragile. Not in a good way.
0: Right. But good. I'm glad to hear that people are enjoying it.
1: It's at $577 million since it hit theaters 3 weeks ago. Right now, the Freddie Mercury biopic, Bohemian Rhapsody, it looks like they're at $910 million overall. So that's still... But Michael's only been out 3 weeks, and it's halfway there.
0: You know, the Queen one, I was really hoping for more Wild Times. That's the I got the opposite of what I wanted. I really wanted to see what Freddie Mercury was up to. Like, they show that one, you know, the one wild party.
1: Right. There's some scenes, right, where it's like he just implied even right. that he's, but right, they didn't, wasn't like you followed him around on a night.
0: I mean, he must have had some wild times, right?
1: Yes. Oh, yes. Yes. He must have.
0: Yeah.
1: That was a life that was lived to its fullest.
0: To the max.
1: Right. Okay, so that was our first headline. How about this one? The Netflix effect. Streamer claims it has contributed more than $325 billion to global economy in the last 10 years, and they launched a site, a website, touting their impact, talking about all their various shows and all the great stuff they've given us. Next headline, Kelly Clarkson returning to The Voice for season 30 after her talk show ends.
0: Okay.
1: Not much more there.
0: All right.
1: Cate Blanchett, next headline. Cate Blanchett to star as Martha Stewart in a biopic movie from the director of Zola. They have a side-by-side of Cate Blanchett and Martha Stewart. And yeah, okay, maybe.
0: All right.
1: I'd watch a Martha Stewart biopic. Robert Downey Jr. says, it's absolute horse ass to declare that social media influencers are the stars of the future. He's like, no, they're not. No, they're not. No.
3: Who is this?
1: Robert Downey Jr. Do you want to battle him?
3: Well, I just don't know why people are so against things changing. How could social media stars not be?
0: Well, look, he's old.
3: But he's not that old.
0: But he's older than you think.
3: But why does getting old just mean that you have to become...
0: Because he's stuck in his ways. And I have the similar feeling about YouTube. I watch what my kids are watching to just get an idea of what's out there and to know what they're looking at. And I look at them and they're enraptured. Mm. And it's some kid in his room.
1: Right.
3: But like, you don't get it, but you at least understand. You're like, hey, I don't get it, but I understand that it's the future
0: right.
3: and it's coming.
0: Yes.
3: What kids and teens are into is the future, always. That's
0: right.
3: how it works.
1: Yes, it is. Yep.
0: And so what I'm saying is I understand why he's coming from this opinion. It's especially as a movie star. He's like, what are you kidding me?
1: He has a lot of comments, but really the one is it's just horse poop to declare that they're the stars of the future, which I just think kind of says he says other things and they're all just his derision cast. Like that's nothing. That's just people playing video games.
3: That's so crazy.
0: But I don't know why they've taken the hit for the movie stars in the tabloids.
1: Mm.
0: Like all this Summer House stuff keeps the tabloids busy. And Mike Vrabel, mm-hmm. you know, who's yep. of a TV show of sorts, but, you know, the head coach of a football team, they won't get him off the every day with the Vrabel thing. Here's a new nugget. He proposed to What's Her Bucket. Do you have that one too?
1: No, I don't have that one.
0: After she was married, he proposed to Rossini. And, you know, of course, that was a safe time to
1: Wasn't
0: do so.
1: Wasn't he married too?
0: Yes, of course.
3: Why don't they just be together?
0: It's funny because...
1: And they have a kid together, at least one kid.
0: Allegedly.
1: Come on.
0: I actually don't even care that someone has an... Like, that's such a typical thing, right? But...
3: It's so cliche.
0: But looking at the photos, remember the first photos that broke? And you're like, well, they don't appear to be hot and heavy. It turns out they've been having a 6-year affair. So that's why they're not hot
3: They know
0: heavy.
3: How to play it cool.
1: Yeah. They're also good friends. Yeah.
0: Anyway, right. I think that protects the big stars is my point. I don't know why he's not like embracing that. Like, follow Ciara. And what's that dude's name?
1: Wes.
0: Is that guy as hot as of this?
1: No, absolutely not. I don't feel that he is.
3: I think he's not attractive, but I understand why people find him attractive. He's got like a
1: swagger.
3: Yeah.
0: I looked at the story where it's Ciara, who's the girl that he's with
1: Amanda.
3: Yeah.
0: And then there's another lady who was accused of doing him.
3: Oh, yes.
0: On the Fringe, and she like jumped into a conversation and then everyone attacked her.
3: Oh, there's a lot of those women, yes.
0: But I'm like, let me get this straight. All three of these women have
3: some
0: done
3: of the hottest women
0: guy.
3: Alive.
1: Beautiful.
0: Like, I'm looking
1: Beautiful.
0: At the guy and I'm like, he looks like he drank too much cough syrup. Is that kind of like sleepy?
1: Who's Heidi Montag's Spencer? He looks like he reminds me of Spencer.
3: Yeah, I see what you're saying.
1: Like, that dude's a douche. Like, every time I look at his face, I'm just like, oh.
3: My God. Bag. His mayor candidacy is going.
2: Top three.
1: Yeah.
2: He was top three.
1: He was going.
2: He was in the debate. Mm.
0: Good for him.
1: Sure. It seems so fun to be the mayor of something. Doesn't seem like hard work at all. I'm sure he won't forget that he's the mayor and go on vacation. Hey, what's coming up?
0: Ant problems.
1: Oh.
0: In a hospital.
1: Uh-oh.
0: And more after these.
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1: Serendini. She a good singer?
0: Oh my God.
1: You like her?
0: She's a great singer. Okay. Yeah. I really like Evanescence. I heard like her songwriting partner, Ben Lee, is that, or is she Amy Lee? She's the Amy singer. Lee. The songwriting partner from These Days left the band a while ago. Mm-hmm. But I hear that Evanescence is putting out another record, I think this summer.
1: With him?
0: No.
1: Oh, okay.
0: Just, you know, with whoever's in her band.
1: You know, breakups happen.
0: They do. It's true. And they happen in bands a lot. Like, it's like, just stay together. If you guys could just work it out, we could keep
1: Well, there's no kids.
0: We could keep getting the more great songs, though.
1: Yeah, you but guys. There's, you know.
2: It's coming out June 5th.
0: Oh, right around the corner.
2: Yeah. Mm.
1: Most people, I think, with all the ego that's involved, walk away thinking, well, I'm the reason that happened. Right. I'll go do it right over here. And now both of them don't have hits. Mm. Oh, well.
0: Mm.
1: I mean, I hope it is, but that's how that happens sometimes.
0: It certainly is.
1: And listen, when you see some of the stuff that Keith Richards and Mick Jagger say about each other, you'd have expected them. They're just smart enough to say, I'll take that hit.
0: Yep.
1: And just keep writing songs with you rather than break up over the tiny wiener comment.
0: Tiny Todger.
1: Yeah, whatever tiny it is. Todger. I mean,
0: it's the first thing that popped into my head.
1: Very unkind things. And
0: he's got a tiny Todger.
1: I laugh
0: what even
1: because
0: is that?
1: I believe Mick's response was, he hates everything.
0: Mm-hmm. Mm-hmm.
1: He's an angry, bitter man who doesn't like anything.
0: See you on tour this summer.
1: You just go. They figured out how to just exist.
0: Get
1: good
0: along to get along.
1: Yep.
0: Follow Alice973 on Instagram for clips and random moments and stuff that we probably shouldn't have posted. It's all there.
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1: What's up, everyone? 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
0: Go!
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0: It's nice.
1: Okay, thick fog in the city as I rolled in. I couldn't see the Salesforce Tower or anything.
0: Oh,
1: thick fog.
0: It was very foggy.
1: There's going to be some clouds today with the sun breaking through later and a

0: high in the 70s, upper 70s, and then it looks pretty sunny for like a week.
1: Oh, that's wonderful.
0: Right now, that's the forecast.
1: That's what I'm looking for.
0: Yeah, me too.
1: Just give me a nice sunny day.
0: Well, it's time after now, day, right? After I mean, day, here after we are. Day. Let's right. do this.
1: Yeah. It's mid-May.
0: I'm going to begin with a good story.
1: Okay.
0: Okay.
1: I do like a good story, yeah. Vinny.
0: 22, and I like this about heroes and the things they do on a daily basis. These guys who take on, you know, service type jobs.
1: Okay. Like firemen.
0: Yeah, they do things.
1: Lifeguards.
0: And they clock in and do incredible things and then, you know, clock out and go home and eat dinner.
1: Yeah. Tell their people about their day.
0: 22 years ago, a firefighter named Alan Kent helped deliver a young baby named Chloe Huddle.
1: Oh.
0: Her mother was going through a medical emergency, and Alan was the first person to hold Chloe after he delivered her.
1: Oh.
0: Now Alan is retired, but he just flew across the country to see Chloe's college graduation.
1: Oh.
0: The two have stayed connected through all the years, and now Alan got to witness the baby he helped deliver get her cap and gown.
1: What a very sweet story.
0: Isn't it?
1: It is.
0: It is super cool that they stayed connected and that he gives a crap.
1: Yeah.
0: You know? And
1: yes.
0: then she also
1: gives a crap, obviously, right?
0: This is the guy who was there when your mom was having an absolute crisis.
1: And to me, this is like why social media, what the great thing is mm-hmm. about social media. Like in the olden days when we were kids,
0: bye forever.
1: Goodbye forever. Thank you for delivering me. Goodbye forever.
0: It's really more the internet that's yeah. connected us in such a way. But yeah, social media as well.
1: Right. But you can find people, you know, mm-hmm. maybe they looked them up when she was 6 years old. Do you want to see? Let's see if we can find the firefighter who delivered you.
0: Speaking of finding stuff, a woman from Oregon was just reunited with her cat 7 months after it went missing during a road trip in Texas. I don't quite get the road trip with a cat.
1: Yeah, there's nothing fun about being in a car with a cat.
0: I understand, though, so you can't find someone to walk. Like,
1: yeah.
0: This is when we got Ripley, one of the things, having experienced a dog and had a dog by myself for 15 years, one of the first things I said to the missus was, okay, I mean, I will help you. I don't really want the responsibility of a dog right now. But the main thing we got to do is find a place where she's comfortable. Like, start bringing her young and get her adapted to it so that when we go on vacation,
1: it's
0: not a scramble to call everyone. And then people start avoiding your calls because they're like, oh, God, these people again.
1: And their dog.
0: And their dog, right. So it is like the thing when you get a pet, you really need to know you've got a plan.
1: Yep.
0: And that it's not, oh, I'll just ask my friends. That's not the best way.
1: No. And anyway. Road trip, listen, there are unusual cats. But most cats yowl the whole time because they think they're going to the vet, and they barf. Like, they're not fun.
2: But cats always barf.
1: That's so true. My God. This.
0: I love when people go, cats are the cleanest. Oh, what? Yeah. Have you seen the
1: box?
0: The square around the square?
1: Yeah.
0: Because
1: not to mention just the fur balls. Right now, it's like burr season or something. Mm-hmm. They're covered in these little tiny balls. I got to pull out of their fur. Ugh.
0: Back to this family and their cat. Yes. A woman from Oregon was just reunited with her cat 7 months after it went missing on a road trip in Texas. The injured cat was brought to a Texas vet and identified by its microchip.
1: Oh.
0: They didn't know how to get her back to Oregon, but that's when an online gaming friend jumped in and used airline miles to personally fly the cat back to Oregon.
1: Oh.
0: The cat is now safely back with her owner, feeling much better.
1: I don't know. She ran away from her at one point.
0: Well,
1: she's like, oh, no, I'm injured and I can't even leave.
0: They don't know that they're not going to find their way back, right?
1: I know. And honestly, that's one of the things about really road tripping with any animal. If they get loose and you're somewhere, what now what? You're just not going where you were going anywhere. You're going to wait at the rest area until the cat comes back.
0: Most dogs, not all dogs. There are those dogs that are runawayers.
1: Yeah.
0: And you see those owners who like stupidly took them off leash or whatever, or they bolted out the door. And now there's that owner going like, hey, you're trying to chase the thing. And then there's, hey, can you come over here? Oh, my God, your dog does not listen. And why would you be in this position where you're that dog has it made with you? What are they thinking?
1: Right.
0: But most dogs.

0: dogs are like, hey, that's my dude. What's he? Why are you walking away? And they run right up to you. Like if you were
1: I'm
0: to
1: with
0: just,
1: you.
0: Yeah, what are you doing? They're pretty twitchy about it too. Like Ripley, it turns out, I could let her off lead and go anywhere I want.
1: And she just hangs with you.
0: She ultimately will like, she'll give me 10 feet and then go, uh-oh. Where's my dude going?
1: I got to herd him.
0: How about a fast fact?
1: I love fast facts. You know that, Vinny.
0: Fast facts. This one, I'm surprised. The term fridge does not come from refrigerator.
1: I always did wonder why refrigerator doesn't have a D in it and fridge does.
0: It was short for Frigidaire.
1: Oh.
0: The company that produced the first self-contained refrigerators in 1919. Many Americans Kleenexed the fridge or the refrigerator, and they would call them Frigidaires or fridges.
2: Okay, but isn't frigid air derived from refrigerator? So,
1: or is it just cold air?
0: Frigid air.
2: Yeah, but it's also probably a play on refrigerator, right?
1: Probably.
2: And then also, what does refrigerator even mean? Does it not mean cold air keep or something like that?
0: What's your point?
2: I don't know.
1: even frigid air isn't spelled F-R-D-I-G.
0: You made my day, Bob. Thank you. Mm. That was fun. The first British group to debut at number one on the Billboard 200 with their first album was... The first British group to debut at number one on the Billboard 200 with their first album was...
1: It's going to be something stupid. It'll be like the Hollies or...
0: No.
1: Or like the Turtles.
0: No.
1: Or, well, is it the Beatles?
2: The Beatles!
0: It's not the Beatles.
2: Mm. Led Zeppelin.
1: The Rolling Stones.
0: It is not the Rolling Stones. It is One Direction. With Up All Night in 2012.
1: Oh, my God.
0: And no British act has done it since. With the exception of Zayn Malik and Harry Styles, from One Direction, they did it with their debut solo albums. But One Direction
1: was the only British band to debut with their first album at number one. Is that correct?
0: The Spice Girls' debut album eventually climbed to number one in the United States, but it didn't start there.
2: Is that because they were from that show, so everyone already knew they
1: were
2: a band?
1: They must have had like a big single. Everybody was into it.
2: That's cool.
0: And the support of a record label, which is a big deal. They get behind them and promote them through all the various ways.
1: Well, it used to just be radio.
0: Right.
1: You know.
0: Well, and that probably radio too.
1: And MTV, right.
0: One single Google search takes more computing power than the entire moon landing mission in 1969.
1: I've heard that like even your digital watch, like back in the olden days, they would say, oh, there's more computing power in your digital watch than there was and all that. We've come a long way, baby. Even just the size of computers, you know, we walk around with these laptops like they're just our phones. Like it's a freaking miracle what you've got in your hand, but it's all been so miniaturized.
0: My watch is ridiculous. And the truth is, they're
1: not. You can
0: not,
1: do anything on
0: like
1: it.
0: They talk when you if you read about the watch, it does all these things, right? Like the Apple Watch or any of these watches. Yeah. But a lot of it is guessing. So they'll look at how you're pacing, but there's not enough sensors to give you real time results.
1: Oh.
0: So a lot of times there's gaps that get filled.
1: Oh.
0: Basically by a guess.
1: Mm.
0: Like, well, you were pacing AI. Like this. Well, right. They're getting better and better each time, but it's amazing that there's even that like that they would even say, well, it's not as good as it could be. What the?
1: It's only getting better.
0: Are you kidding? There's so
1: much
0: amazing in this watch. I get texts in the watch. What the?
1: Yeah, what the? It's all there. It's incredible.
0: It is incredible. Oh, I didn't do my, I got to do my aunt story. Here it is.
1: Yeah, aunts.
0: A hospital in Kent. We have a surgeon friend here on the show. His
1: we
0: name
1: do.
0: Is Deepak. Hi, D. He might know about this.
1: Okay.
0: It's spring, which means we're all dealing with unwanted insect guests of all kinds.
1: Yeah.
0: Trying to barge their way into our homes and businesses.
1: How dare they?
0: Everyone struggles with it. At copestcontrol.com.
1: They can help you out. Mention Sarah and Vinny, you get a discount.
0: Yeah, that's true. According to a report, a hospital in Manitoba, is that how you say it?
1: Yeah.
0: Okay. Canada has announced they're temporarily suspending surgeries due to an ant problem.
1: Gross.
0: According to a report, ants have been spotted everywhere throughout the hospital. If you've ever had an ant problem, you need help with that. Like, you gotta, you can't just go,
1: it'll be fine.
0: It's not gonna, it will not fix itself.
1: You've gotta, John goes crazy for the ants.
0: I'm sure he does. And I'm sure, you know, ATCO has, you know, steady business getting rid of ant problems. Mm-hmm. Anyway, no one can figure out where they're coming from. Of course not, they're ants. Yeah. I mean, they're coming from outside, but you know.
1: Somewhere in the ground, no doubt.
0: The hospital says they need to deal with the ant problem before it gets worse, which means taking precautions like, we can't do surgeries for a while. You guys are going to have to go elsewhere.
1: Oh, just that's it. Closed just, for business.
0: We're closed for business.
1: Put off your surgery till next week.
0: Any patient who were, I mean, I would guess they would take, you know, a life-saving situation if they had to, but.
1: Right, the hospital's probably still working, it's just the surgery is.
0: Anyway, you can't have, you know, your doc fighting ants off of your scalpel when he's doing knee surgery.
1: One ant in your abdomen and it might be lights out for you.
0: Our text number is 800-400-3697 and Maddie's all over the show with your texts.
3: A little controversy on a fast fact, 707, from Merriam-Webster. Fridge, as the shortened form of refrigerator, started appearing in print in the early 20th century. The word was likely spoken long before it appeared in writing. To make clear the proper pronunciation of the word,

0: They adopted the name Frigidaire.
1: There you go.
0: Boom. So where was, where, when did
2: that
0: you?
2: That was early 20th century.
0: That sounds like they're about the same time. Yeah.
3: Yeah, I think I'm right.
1: 415, all caps. Don't diss the cats. They're the best. If they could only talk, they'd save the world. My boy is the love of my life.
3: You're supposed to pretend you don't smell it.
0: Yeah, you just put them out. House train them.
3: What?
0: Just house train them.
3: Oh, boy.
0: But, man, if a cat starts spraying, you're it's over.
3: Well,
0: like
3: that,
0: your house
3: that
0: is going
3: to
0: smell like
3: us.
0: Pee.
3: That was a real problem.
0: It's awful. Waffle.
1: 707, if Sarah's talking about Paul, the rap guy from Evanescence, Bring Me to Life song, Amy has said that she never wanted him on that song. The song didn't originally have any rap, and the record label made her include Paul's part. It's why he's the only one, he's only on one song.
0: I'm talking about
1: you were talking
0: Ben,
1: about the writer, but
0: the songwriter.
1: Yeah, but I thought that was interesting. I didn't know that about that.
2: It doesn't need the rap.
3: It was of the time when there was that, I forget, they call it new metal or something like that, where that, like Limp Bizkit and these other bands.
0: And Linkin Park.
3: Yeah.
0: Right. Like really specific bands that were like, we are rocking, and also we've got a guy yelling.
3: And the record label went, you need that sound too.
0: Yeah.
1: 707. The spelling of fridge is not a controversy. The D in fridge did not come from Frigidaire because, as you can see, it doesn't have a D in front of the G. In Frigidaire.
0: Well, Maddie just told us that when they started to write it out, they were like, well, we don't want to call it a frig.
1: Yeah.
0: We'll make it like bridge.
2: I have no issue with the D. It makes perfect sense.
3: Yeah.
0: Yeah. Was there controversy about it, or was just a just a fast fact? There was no controversy.
1: There's no controversy.
0: It's a fact.
2: What's your point, texters?
0: Yeah, texters.
1: You know, they've got stuff.
0: Well, people like to talk about stuff.
2: I like it.
0: That's all we do all day, talk about stuff.
1: We were talking about reality stars and celebrities, and from YouTube, FireDog2026. How many reality stars are backed by agents in big PR firms? A lot of them.
0: A lot of them.
1: There are brand new PR firms that are just for influencers. I deal with them all the time with podcast stuff. So, yeah, they have the same backing and all
0: the
1: same stuff.
0: I ended up just deleting the story because I never got to it in the, eat the headlines. But there is a massive, I want to say it's down in Hollywood. They just bought some part of a big movie back lot that got sold, and they are making it's called a content generator studio, where there'll be all kinds of podcast studios and stuff too, but then there'll be all these sets where people can be doing their influencer stuff, and they're going to be a place that manages all of these online influencers and podcasts and personalities. And
3: I have to believe
0: big money.
3: Like, we have an influencer on this station. Mason has, I don't know how many followers.
0: Million.
3: A bit. I have to believe there are, for these content creators, there must be prep services now.
0: Right.
3: I would bet
0: here's what's trending.
3: Like,
0: here's what went viral.
3: To come up with posts every day that go viral or at least get a lot of likes, and you got to feed that beast.
0: Right.
3: I imagine there's ways they can look up things and be like, oh, I can, there's a little tip on my next
0: thing. I'll jump off of that.
3: I'm sure that's got to be happening, right?
0: I can't imagine that it wouldn't. And that would happen like a collaborative environment like that. Mm-hmm. People would be guesting on other people's things. And
1: 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And then also even like you can get it localized to what's trending locally on Twitter, what's trending locally on.
0: And then how to hashtag your stuff then so that you can be trending.
3: What's coming up in the trash, Sarah?
0: Guess who's buying BuzzFeed, speaking of trending, plus the last shows from Stephen Colbert.
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0: 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And I'm here with Craig Thomas, who co-created the show along with Carter Bays. Hi, Craig.
1: Hey, Josh. Somehow it has been 20 years since the show premiered. I'm going to check the math on that. 10 years since it went off the air, and we thought that made this a perfect time to look back, see what the hell we did, and why the show still seems to resonate with fans around the world today.
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0: 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Hey, Cole in San Rafael.
1: Hey, Cole.
0: Hey, Cole.
1: Hi, friend.
0: He's great. He helped us out.
1: Mm-hmm.
0: You can call or text us, 800-400-3697. We're always just sitting here, waiting to hear from you. Mostly people text, but, you know, once in a while, you get a phone call. Anytime you want to email us, use sarahandvinny@odyssey.com. Let's start with, on television tonight, I'm going to mention this. I'll just give it a mention. There, Diane Sawyer is doing a one-hour special on the mystery of Richard Simmons. So Richard Simmons was, when we were kids, he was like a heavy dude who was doing dancing to the oldies, losing weight with the oldies, exercising to the oldies.
1: He became a health guru of sorts, but he was also, more importantly, a personality.
0: Yeah. He would go on TV talk shows and he would, you know, just his energy was boundless and he would just be this sort of funny guest to have on. And
1: I think he found
0: sweating to the oldies.
1: Yeah. And he found an audience. And look, it's actually, I know he was like wildly picked on some might say abused, but I do think there was an audience out there. And my mom is among that type where she wasn't someone who worked out her whole life. As she's aging, I have tried to talk to her about staying in shape, staying, you know, you've got to stretch.
0: Balance and
1: strength. Got to work on the balance.
0: Training,
1: there's stuff you got to do in order to stay healthy. And if you want
0: to enjoy your last years.
1: If you want to stay independent, then you need to take care of your health, right?
0: Yes.
1: And that's a guy who was hitting that audience, the one that says, I'm not going to a gym. I've never worked out. I can't walk in there and have everyone looking at me. Like, she's just, that's the way she sees it. And he was bringing that exercise into a lot of women's homes through videotape. Right. So he really did do a good service. And I don't know how many millions he made off of that, but I think he did
0: something. What he was worth at the time of his death? Because
1: he's dead.
0: Oh, yes.
1: Oh,
0: he died, I don't know, a year ago.
1: Okay.
0: But there was a lot of controversy surrounding his final years. Like, was his housekeeper taking advantage of him?
1: Right.
0: Was he being abused?
1: Mm-hmm.
0: Where is he? No one has seen him. There are whole podcasts that are dedicated to what is the latest and what do we know about Richard Simmons?
2: He was worth $20 million.
0: When he died.
2: So Richard Simmons, towards the end, he had like a gym where people would come and dance. I know, like, he recruited like anybody, because I was driving in Los Angeles once. I had a convertible and I had blue hair at the time. And he pulled up next to me and I look over and he looks over at me. And he's like, oh, I love your hair. And I'm like, Richard Simmons. He's like, yeah. And then and we started chatting and he's like, listen, here's where my thing is. Come bring your wife and come work out with us. And he had this group of people who were really like, thought that he was like their friend because, you know,
0: he was friendly.
2: He was very friendly and everything. And he decided at one point, I'm done. I'm done with it. And so all of these people started, Missing Richard Simmons is a podcast that came out and it was hugely popular. And it turned out to be kind of a nothing burger because it was really, he finally came out and said, hey, I just wanted to stop.
0: Yeah, I retired.
2: I retired. I don't, you know.
0: Remember Pauly Shore was trying to do a biopic about him and he wound up coming out and saying, that guy can't, no way, man. I'm not giving the rights to my life story.
2: I don't blame him. He's a jerk.
0: Pauly Shore?
2: Oh, yeah. Remember I got in a fight with him with Eddie Izzard?
0: I kind of remember that. I enjoyed him.
1: But I enjoyed him too.
0: Been on a couple times.
1: Actually, he was really forthcoming when we had him on The Secret Show.
0: Yeah, he was great.
1: Mm-hmm.
2: But that was the whole controversy with Richard Simmons. But then there was the housekeeper, and they said that, you know, that was his, you know, person. She was there all the time. And I guess his brother thought he was the one that really pushed the conspiracy that she was doing something.
0: Well, the brother probably, you know, he wants the money.
2: Yeah,
1: well,
2: exactly.
1: Try to remember, too, that because of the way he was portrayed in the media at that time, kind of picked upon, teased and made fun of, there was a sympathy towards him among other people. And I'm sure Richard felt like, I'm worth $20 million. Like, you don't need to feel sorry for me. I'm doing great.
0: I'm a businessman. Yeah, everything off. That came like, my way is because I
1: took
0: by design.
1: Those hits because I turned them right into money. And that on TV, whether it was Letterman or whoever was busting his eggs. I do think there's probably a lot of sympathy for a guy who didn't. He was probably like, get out of here.
0: So Diane Sawyer tonight has a 1 hour special on ABC. It's at looks like it's at 9 p.m. It's called The Mystery of Richard Simmons. Bear Grylls is Running Wild is the new show. It's not Running Wild with Bear Grylls anymore. It's at 9 o'clock on Fox. And Uma Thurman is going to be out in the wilds with him, running wild.
1: Why would she do that?
0: Aunt Vinny, listen to this. The Punisher is it's like a Marvel.
1: Yes.
0: He's like a Marvel character, and they did 2 seasons. John Bernthal played him, played Frank Castle.
1: I saw the whole first season.
0: Yeah. Oh, you didn't go back for the second season?
1: No.
0: I think I did. Can't really remember, though. Definitely watch the first one based on your recommendation. And I like that actor, too. Like, he actually plays Mikey in The Bear. And
1: he's really good. He was in
0: Shane in The Walking Dead.
1: Yes.
0: Yeah. Anyway, today on Disney Plus, The Punisher, One Last Kill. John Bernthal returns as Frank Castle, trying to live a quiet life without being the Punisher when a criminal empire hits his neighborhood and pulls him back into the fight.
1: All right.
0: It's about an hour long. They're saying it's more of like a short movie than it's not a series. It's just like a standalone thing. So if you
1: were
0: like, I'd like some more The Punisher, well, you can have it. It's tonight. It's a Marvel television special presentation. One-off standalone. Okay, so there's that. BuzzFeed. I want to say we heard a couple weeks ago, we were talking about BuzzFeed was like in some real financial trouble. Like, weren't able to figure out how to make some money.
1: Mm-hmm.
0: And don't worry, Byron Allen to the rescue. Byron Allen is buying BuzzFeed. He's going to become the CEO.
1: Good for him.
0: It's not that expensive. I really thought, because I have heard that Byron Allen somehow has just like quietly become a billionaire, especially with him buying the 2 time slots that Colbert and whoever was on after Colbert are vacating. He's going to do like a comedy show, and he's just going to own that time period. He's paying CBS to give
1: him that
0: time slot.
1: He must already have a network of advertisers that want to be with him. And so if he's got that locked up, great. Good for him.
0: Yeah. So he's now buying, but which I'm actually like, good. I didn't want BuzzFeed to go away. I actually really like BuzzFeed.
1: They have a lot of chafe. But then they also have those home runs where you go, oh, my God.
0: So good. I know.
1: Show right
0: perfect.
1: Now.
0: Like the list of just the funniest things. The site founder, Jonah Peretti, is going to just become the president of BuzzFeed. Oh, sorry. He's going to become president of BuzzFeed AI, which I'm not sure what the distinction is. But anyway, Byron Allen. And when I say he's buying it, he's not buying it. He's investing $120 million in the 20-year-old digital media company. And will become the CEO. So he will be a majority stakeholder. He's acquiring a majority stake. It looks like he paid $3 a share, which I think is over what it trades for a total purchase price of $120 million.
1: Well,
0: he'll own, it looks like he'll, at Allen Family Digital, that's Byron Allen's company, will own approximately 52% of the company's outstanding shares.
2: You know what else he owns?
0: What?
2: The Weather Channel.
0: What?
2: He owns the Weather Channel and a bunch of television stations. But he bought the Weather Channel for $300 million.
1: I'm happy for the, like, he's buying, these are big checks to write.
0: Known things.
1: Big
0: and,
1: checks.
0: Right. This is,
2: They say his media company is worth $4.5 billion. His net worth is $1 billion.
0: They say here, this is the vision for what's coming for BuzzFeed. Our vision is to build on the iconic foundation of BuzzFeed and HuffPost, which I guess is that part of under that umbrella, so he's buying that too, by expanding into free streaming video, audio, and user-generated content. As of this moment, with the power of AI, BuzzFeed is officially chasing YouTube to become another premier free video streaming service. Okay. Anyway, I did not know about the weather. I mean, the Weather Channel. Jeez, Louise. Whenever there's going to be a weather event, you just put that on, leave it on. You're right. He's probably armed with just basically an army of sponsors that are like, yeah, we'll just funnel you money. You play our ads. Congratulations, Byron Allen. That's a guy that Vinny and I know from our childhood. He was like the 18-year-old correspondent on Real People, which was just a 70s TV show.
1: I would never, I mean, when you're a kid, you don't know how old people are and don't really think about it. But I would never have guessed he was a teenage TV star.
0: I know. He seemed like
1: the same age as all of them.
0: Right. But he, yeah, maybe the youngest of the group, maybe, if we had like sat there and thought about it. I never really thought about it.
1: Not once.
2: Well, they had Billingsley. Remember the kid from A Christmas Story? He was on Real People, too.
0: I don't remember.
1: I don't remember that guy.
0: Yeah.
1: I remember not Kathy Lee Gifford, but...
2: Kathy Lee Crosby.
1: Yes.
0: I thought she was on That's Incredible.
1: Oh.
2: I think so.
1: Maybe.
2: Yeah.
0: They basically are the same show.
1: Yeah.
0: Stephen Colbert, his last late show on CBS is May 21st. Letterman is... who launched the program in 1993 before handing the reins to Colbert in 2015. He'll be a guest on Thursday, May 14th. Last night's episode was a reunion of the Strike Force 5 when the active late night hosts all teamed for a podcast to benefit striking writers in 2023. It's Jimmy Fallon, Jimmy Kimmel, Seth Meyers, John Oliver, and of course, the host of the show, Stephen Colbert. So that happened last night. Were you able to find me some good clips from this?
2: Yeah, here's a couple of the jokes that they did. They did some fun games.
0: It's funny to see them together.
2: It's worth watching.
0: I'm totally watching
2: it
0: that.
2: Really
0: today.
2: Was,
0: yes.
2: It really was. It was very funny.
3: So it's Stephen and the Jimmys and...
0: Stephen the Jimmys, John Oliver, who used to be a correspondent on The Daily Show and then got his own show Last Week Tonight with John Oliver. And then Seth Meyers, who does late... I'm not sure what his thing is called. Late Night with Seth Meyers. He's my favorite of all of them. All right. I love him.
2: Here we go.
4: Now, the five of us being here right now, obviously it's dangerous because we represent so much of Late Night. Jon Stewart is designated survivor tonight.
0: Oh, my God, funny.
4: Someone has to survive for the president to be mad at.
5: Yeah.
4: Colbert
0: actually started on The Daily Show.
2: Yes, he did.
0: He was so good on
1: and
0: that.
1: And then he did the Colbert Report,
0: which
1: right?
0: Which was so... He's just so... I'm going to miss Stephen Colbert.
1: Well, he's not going to die.
0: He'll do something, I'm sure.
3: Yeah, Netflix.
0: Maybe he could co-host The Daily Show with Jon Stewart. I would love that.
2: There you go.
0: Be fantastic. Yeah.
4: Did you guys, when you were younger, especially when you're starting on a comedy, did it ever occur to you that... you'd be doing a job that the President of the United States would have strong feelings about?
6: No.
7: You know what's even weirder? We're doing a job that his wife has strong feelings about.
6: Yeah. Well, most of us have avoided that part.
7: Yeah, that's true.
2: That's why you're at the end of the couch.
7: It's amazing.
6: Now,
7: it's an amazing thing to get in a group text, just a text from Jimmy saying, oh boy, and then a picture of Melania mad at him.
6: We all get very excited.
5: Yeah. And then I sent a text to you guys and I said, hey, don't be mad at me, but I liked it. I think she's got a point.
0: Anyway, I love that they all like each other.
3: I love that they included Jimmy Fallon because he really doesn't get into that. He's everybody's yes man.
0: It's funny.
3: So that joke was
0: that's
3: funny.
0: What's really funny about that joke is of course he liked it. He just wants to be liked. He's Jimmy Fallon.
3: I was cracking up when Maddie was going through those clips. I need to watch that full episode.
0: Oh yeah, I'm totally watching that today. Stephen Colbert's late show send off. I guess it's been ongoing. I mean, we found out a while ago that the show was canceled due to financial difficulties. All the other shows are fine. Don't worry. But the late show's done. I think is it next Thursday? Is that when the 21st is? I think it is. So David Letterman will also be on later this week, but this was just a fun thing that the five of them did last night, which is great. Oh, and Jimmy Kimmel is saying that he is going to do a rerun on the 21st for Colbert's final show. He's like, I don't want to run anything against that. So that's very nice.
2: Got a reminder from the 510. Don't forget, Stephen Colbert is writing the next Lord of the Rings movie.
0: Oh, yeah, that's right. Oh, my God. I totally forgot about that. That's a dream come true for him. He's such a neat, a nerdy geek.
2: And I just want to say this name on the radio because her name probably hasn't been on the radio in years. Sarah Purcell was the female host on Real People.
0: Sarah Purcell, right. I totally remember Sarah Purcell. Kathy Lee Crosby.
1: Can you see her face?
0: Yes. Yeah,
1: I cannot see that person's face.
0: You know, I bet if we look at it, because she's in like an old woman to us.
1: Yep.
0: You know, she's an older lady. But meanwhile, she's like probably 29.
1: Okay. I do remember it. The co-host of The Better Sex, Real People, America, and ABC's Home.
0: Starting Friday, May 22nd, so Friday of next week, the first day with no Stephen Colbert, Comics Unleashed with Byron Allen will fill Colbert's time slot. So see how that does. Just a couple of quick notes here. There was a contestant on The Price is Right who won the largest single game prize in history. There was the previous...
1: Yesterday?
0: No, this was 2 days ago.
1: Oh.
0: Sorry, on Friday's Mother's Day themed episode.
1: Okay.
0: The Price is Right has been on our screens for... Every kid who ever called in sick to school in the 70s knows all about The Price is Right. It was just this terrible show.
3: It's an amazing show.
0: Is it? Is it an amazing show?
1: I love the way you worded that. I know you're just... getting through it, but every kid that called in sick, there was an entire argument with your mom long before you got to
0: first,
1: any point where you were actually getting to stay home.
0: Right. And you didn't I don't even think you let the school know.
1: I'm getting the thermometer. You're lying.
0: I'm holding the thermometer against the light bulb. You have 125 degree temperature.
1: The whole thing has to happen before you get to be sick. But yes, you're right.
0: The Price is Right. So it's been on our screens it's over 50 years old. The Price is Right is the one that was Bob Barker, right? And then now it's Drew Carey, or some of Drew Carey. On Friday's Mother's Day themed episode, a contestant won the largest amount for a single game. The previous record, which was set in 2016, was $210,000. What did a retired veteran named Vanessa win in cash and prizes?
1: $250K.
2: $300.
3: $217.
0: It was $240. So that's a point for Vinny.
1: All right.
0: It's hard to believe that 10 years later, you only made $30,000 more than that. I mean, come on, inflation much? That's a point for you. She won $240,000 in cash and prizes. It's $227,000 in cash. From something called, which I don't know what the names of any of these games anymore, the Lion's Share game. And then she got a luxury trip to Morocco, which is valued at like around $13,000. And it comes out to just over $240,000. I wouldn't mind a luxury trip to Morocco. That sounds nice.
3: Man, I wish I could still watch The Price is Right. They need to up their clip game and get into my algorithm. I loved staying home. You'd get The Price is Right, Maury.
0: Oh, God.
3: Jerry Springer.
0: Oh, no.
2: We didn't get that. We had a very slim window of game shows and then soap operas.
0: Yeah, game shows to soap
1: operas. I have this vague memory of like,
0: and
1: you're a kid, too. So they're watching this show and they're like, is a can of corn 69 cents above or below?
0: Oh, I loved that game.
2: High, low.
0: High or lower.
1: And then there you are. You're like, how much is a can of corn? I have no idea. I've never bought a can of corn. What do I? Less. Yeah, but you're a kid. You have nothing to base that on.
0: Right.
3: I heard a funny joke one time that we should have celebrities go on The Price is Right. Because no clue how much anything costs.
1: There's another exactly.
0: I buy the thing I want. Right.
3: A good SNL bit.
0: That would be a good SNL bit. You should let them know. That's a good one.
3: Well, they're listening. Where do you think they get most of their good ideas?
0: That's true. That is for sure. Right. God, me and all my ideas.
1: This fox fur wrap, $2,000 above or below?
0: Yeah, they would give away fur coats, which they never do that now.
1: Well, no, of course not. Yeah. Especially because he became an advocate for animals.
0: Yeah.
1: But they did. You're right.
0: Do you remember the early days of the Wheel of Fortune? Where
1: no,
0: they would they'd have like a showcase on the side. You'd win however much money, and you'd have to spend it on, there'd be like a dog statue.
2: The ceramic dog everyone got because it was like $75.
0: So you could fit it in. You had to spend all your money.
2: It was the last thing. You're like, I got $100 left. Well, I'll take the ceramic dog. It was a greyhound. It was white. I'll never forget the ceramic dog.
0: Right.
2: Yeah.
0: There's always something. It was like this living room set, this washer dryer over here. Once in a while, they'd have enough for a car.
1: And it's probably still sitting in a corner in somebody's house, dusty as hell, because it keeps getting handed down. Well, I won that on
0: Wheel of Fortune.
2: I'm sure you could sell that on eBay now. People would buy it.
0: Oh, see if there's any on eBay.
2: Okay.
0: Actual old timey prizes.
2: When my brother won Prices Right, he had to.
0: He won it.
2: Yeah. So my brother.
0: Did he win the Showcase Showdown?
2: He won everything.
0: Oh my god.
2: He won everything.
0: Oh my god. What did he owe in taxes?
1: Why are you here? Shouldn't you guys be on your family compound?
0: Yeah.
2: This is my brother that passed. He got a car. He got an outdoor kitchen set. He got a whole kinds of junk that, you know, he didn't end up wanting. And what happened with the car is they actually just give you a voucher to go to the car dealership, so you can really buy whatever car you want. And he ended up getting like a Volkswagen Cabriolet for his wife. That's what he ended up getting.
1: Oh.
2: But you did have to pay the taxes on stuff. So I think he sold some of the stuff to pay the taxes.
0: Mm.
2: Yeah. But he got a lot of stuff. He won, he won the whole thing. So
0: that's correct. You don't remember exactly what his whole Showcase Showdown was worth?
2: I would assume it was like around $65,000 something like that. You know,
0: that's a lot.
2: Yeah.
0: Oh well.
2: But you win some stuff you never use, like a year's supply of Rice-A-Roni and things like that.
0: Yeah, that's true. Yeah, that was good. That was good product placement on Rice-A-Roni's part. That's how I know about Rice-A-Roni is daytime talk shows, or game shows. The San Francisco treat. When's the last time anybody here had Rice-A-Roni?
3: I don't think I've ever had it.
1: Oh, I've had it many times.
0: Have you?
1: Yeah, I like a lot of different rices. I like the wild, like I'll eat rice. I like rice.
0: Is Rice-A-Roni like a, it's pasta mixed in with rice?
1: I think so, but there's long grain wild rice, those boxes.
3: I love that stuff.
1: I'll like make a box of that, and then I don't even want the chicken that it's supposed to go with. I'll just eat that.
3: The Uncle Ben's, the microwave bags. Oh man!
1: There's new bagged rice, like from the, I get it at New Leaf or at Whole Foods. It's like a 3 minutes to heat up Mexican street corn rice, or Spanish rice.
0: Mm. So it's all flavored up.
1: It's all ready, and you make it in 3 minutes in the microwave, and it sits next to your bean and cheese burrito, and it's quite a tasty meal.
0: A little side dish.
1: It's a nice little, I just go with the burrito, but if I have a minute.
0: Yeah. I've got time. 3 minutes.
1: Spice it up with a little rice.
0: Nice. Mm-hmm. What's coming up in the news?
1: Speaking of food, founded in 1958, this restaurant was on the brink recently, but it's making a comeback.
0: Oh, that's good
1: And I'll
0: news.
1: Tell you more after these.
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0: That I am now on a sugar-free lozenge, which I'm bummed about it because I love those ones that are like jet fuel. Like the ones where they're just, they clear you out and you could kind of breathe fire, but they have sugar in them.
1: Mm-hmm.
0: And so I'm on this.
1: So what's
0: like,
1: the flavor are you doing? What are
0: they're
1: you?
0: Like so benign. They're Ricola and sugar-free.
2: They're like, good.
0: They're dull as hell though.
1: I'm used to those ones. Yeah,
0: they're like,
1: yep.
0: It doesn't matter. Good morning, everyone.
1: Good morning.
0: Should I start?
1: Missed the show or your favorite segment? Like this one? Just amazing. 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
0: 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Overcast here in the city. You'll see clouds, but sun later. Mm. High in the upper 70s, depending on where you're at. And it looks sunny. Like the week ahead looks pretty sunny.
1: That's good news.
0: Pretty good.
1: I like a nice sunny day.
0: If you're an LA hater...
1: Oh.
0: And I know a lot of Bay
1: Sports
0: Area people are right.
1: Yeah.
0: The Giants won in L.A. yesterday, 9-3.
1: Oh, that's
0: and
1: great.
0: OKC swept the Lakers. Have a good vacation, LeBron.
1: Oh, boy.
0: Bye. There's that.
1: So are we at the finals now?
0: No.
1: Oh, boy.
0: So the Knicks are in and OKC is in and the other two.
1: We're down to... Four.
0: Yeah, the other two are still to be decided. Two series, I should say.
1: Mm.
0: A steakhouse that once dominated the United States is trying to come back from the brink.
1: Oh.
0: Do you know who I'm talking about?
4: Outback?
0: Nope. It is Sizzler.
4: Oh, I've never even heard of that.
0: There was a time in America when a big night out was hitting up a Sizzler. Mm. We had one near my house. We never went to it because, you know, my mom cooked.
1: Mm-hmm.
0: So we, you know, ate at home.
1: I've been to Sizzler once and we took our kids there. Like,
0: what is there was a thing for it though, wasn't there? Like you know how
1: you
0: a Brazilian meat
1: steak.
0: House, you turn to your light green or whatever, yeah. And then they just bring you more meat.
2: You had I've been to one, you know, a few years ago. There was one in San Leandro and we'd go to it. They have the little tag that goes on there, and they you know they bring you your food out. But then you've got the food, the buffet, the salad bar, which was like
1: a potato bar.
2: It had a taco bar. It had, you know, the soft serve ice cream. You can eat as much as you want.
0: Oh,
2: yeah.
0: Okay. Well,
1: maybe that's the problem. People are eating as much as they wanted.
0: Founded
1: talk about America.
0: 58, Sizzler once had more than 700 locations across the country.
1: Wow.
0: It's now down to 74.
1: Oh.
0: Which is
1: quite a difference.
0: Yeah. The road from 770 plus to 74 has not been pretty with two bankruptcies and more.
1: Oh, boy.
0: But they've somehow survived, and now they have a plan for a comeback. So... That was kind of going to be my question. So do you, a night out, would you do a Sizzler again, Maddie?
2: Yes.
0: You would. They're going to try and they're remodeling locations. That is one of the things, you know, I remember Target was a place that people didn't go. And they were on the brink. And someone came in. I don't know who this someone is, but someone came in and they remodeled it. And they got stuff that people actually want. And they came back from the dead.
1: They were to me, Target was like a JCPenney or a Kmart or something. And now John is always going, he's like, I'm going to stop at Target and pick up blah, blah, blah. You know, and they actually started to have, it became like a true department store and now a grocery store.
0: Exactly. So updating
1: Sizzler. They snapped up their image.
0: Is the move. If you've ever walked into a restaurant and gone, and now look, before I say this, I want to say. What's the prime rib place? House of Prime Rib. That you walk in there and you go, well, they haven't updated this place, you know, decorative wise, since the 60s,
1: right?
0: But that place,
1: it's almost part
0: wrong.
1: Of the charm,
0: yeah,
1: though, is that this
0: wrong.
1: Place has been doing this
0: but
1: for
0: other
1: a long
0: places
1: time.
0: Places you walk in and go, oh God, I don't think so. Let's go somewhere else.
1: It doesn't even feel like it's getting scrubbed down on the regular like that. I for sure.
0: You've had that feeling.
1: Yes.
0: Maybe on some drives to Tahoe or whatever, you stop off thinking, we're starving.
1: We went to, this past summer, we had some time to kill before we got on the ferry to go to Martha's Vineyard.
0: Oh.
1: And so we're there with like my kid and his best friend and one of my kids. And I'm like, oh my God, there's a Papageno's. We used to go to Papageno's. That was like a big night out for us. It's like, it's
0: pizza,
1: New York style pizza. I'm like, let's go in. We'll get a slice and we'll get a salad and we'll, you know, it'll be great. And I remember it just being super. It was just, and we went in and this place was, it was the scuzziest place I'd ever been. I really did feel like, you know, when you, it's like a Formica top table, a booth and the cracked seat on the booth seat. And then your hands kind of stick to the,
0: yep.
1: I was just like, oh my God. And then the food was not that good.
0: Looks like it's from the 70s right. too.
1: That looks
0: yellow,
1: wilted,
0: brown and yellow and gross.
2: One hunk of tomato.
1: But it's just like, you know, that place that you remember from your childhood, like if it gets a rejuve and, you know, starts to look good and the food is decent.
0: Sizzler is planning to remodel all their locations and hopefully open more. And so I just thought, wow, that is another one of the things that's mostly gone from our lives because, you know, they didn't keep up, I guess.
1: It is a known brand. Like, I mean, not, it sounds like Bobby doesn't know about Sizzler, but
4: they don't
1: we
4: have
1: all
4: them on the East Coast. I looked it up.
1: Yeah, it wasn't until I moved out here that I actually tried a Sizzler, but then I was underwhelmed. Maybe they were in one of those bankruptcy transitions.
0: Maybe. Some adults fully accept that they are no longer cool. Oh. It's a young man's game, young person's game, this world.
4: Not Robert Downey Jr.
1: You know, life is just easier when you're through being cool.
0: Like, here's a twist, though.
1: A lot less to maintain.
0: More Americans think they're cooler now than they were back in high school.
1: Well, I definitely am cooler now than I was in high school.
2: Oh, 100%.
1: I was not cool in high school. I think real coolness comes from being confident about yourself and just knowing who you are. Those are the cool people. It's the people who are posing and trying to be cool. If you're trying to be cool, mm-mm.
2: When do you think your all's peak cool was?
1: Today.
0: Yeah, I mean, I've been cool since I was a baby. I was cool with the baby ladies. They were calling me Cool Breeze when I was one.
1: Nobody ever called
2: you
1: that.
2: La, la, la, la.
1: Oh, my God.
0: It's a true story.
1: Okay.
0: Bob?
4: I was never cool. Still not.
1: You're pretty cool.
2: You're pretty cool right now, I would say.
1: Because you're not trying to be cool. You say what you think. I can't even believe the things that come flying out of your mouth. That's cool. Maddie, you were cool when I first met you. I was like, oh, Maddie's really cool. That guy's cool.
0: You did?
1: Yeah.
0: Okay.
1: Yeah. He came in. He came into this show like a storm.
4: Oh, if I could time travel, I'd love to meet you guys.
2: And that New York swagger going on.
1: Yeah. I think I was like 35.
2: Oh, my gosh. Yeah, I wasn't 30 yet. I was 28,
1: 29.
4: Oh, man.
1: It was crazy.
0: In a new poll, 56% of people believe they're cool now. Compared to 43% who remember being cool in high school.
1: I was not cool in high school, that's for sure.
0: Well, you had some incidents.
1: Yep, I did.
0: But you showed them when you got on stage, you had groupies and you were a woman in demand.
1: Yeah.
0: And a hot shot, like you were making money playing music.
1: Yeah, I did feel cool then.
0: 16% of Americans say they consider themselves very cool. Oy.
1: Oh,
0: yeah, that's probably the number that isn't very cool.
1: You know, I think that there are people that I know who I think are so cool and they are probably the least likely to say that they're cool. Like, I think John is so cool. Like, he's
0: your husband.
1: Yes. Like, he's a cool guy. And just because he's like relaxed and knows himself and is fun and funny without trying. And I think that's super cool. And I think that that's like actually one of the things about being cool. If you say, yeah, yeah, I'm super cool. You're not. You're just not cool. I automatically.
4: Vinny, you just called yourself cool like 30 seconds ago.
1: All I call
0: the way
1: myself
0: back
1: cool too.
0: To babyhood.
1: I'm cool, man. Well, we all want to be Fonzie. Let's face it.
0: Anyway, this is a story about cool. I thought it was fun.
1: And cool is the oldest slang term.
0: Mm-hmm.
1: Right? Is that it?
4: Yeah, got it.
0: For what it's worth, parents of kids under 18 were more likely to think they are very cool than non-parents. Yeah, I don't... This is really...
1: Wait, if their kids are under 18, I found out I wasn't cool like when they turned 13.
0: Yeah, from your kids.
1: Like, you're not cool. You don't know.
4: But
1: oh my God, I'm not cool anymore.
4: If your kids are cool, that automatically makes you cool because you created them, right?
1: Sure, Bob, let's go with that. That is definitely not true, but okay. The cooler your kid is, the lamer you are, because they just look at you like, the eye rolls are profound. Like, okay, cool guy. And by the way, they're not cool. They think they're cool, and they say and do all these things. They go on to the latest, you know, slang or fashion trend, and I'm like, that's not cool.
0: I love that one of your kids was like, I'm going to be a goat farmer.
1: Yeah. And then he smelled a goat for the first time.
0: He was going to be of the earth. And then he went, yeah, I think I'm a modern man.
1: Yeah, I think I'm going to go ahead and get a computer science degree.
4: What age was that where he thought he wanted to be a goat farmer?
1: He was like maybe 8th, 9th, 10th grade. He was determined. Like, he was like, I'm going to live in Iceland and I'm going to raise goats and sheep for wool. And I'm like, oh my God, you've just never. And then sure enough, he smells a goat or a sheep or whatever it was. And he was just like, yeah, like he touched it, you know, and he's like, oh, my hands. I'm like, okay, so I guess that's out the window, huh? He's like, yeah.
0: It does see, I can see where he thought this is, there's a romantic
1: sure.
0: view of someone who's.
1: There I am out in the field.
0: Leads a simple
1: I'm a shepherd.
0: Life with simple yeah. needs.
1: Yeah.
0: Sorry, you're from the Bay Area, kid. You're not gonna easily adapt to that.
1: Yeah. It seems very romantic, doesn't it?
0: Without internet.
1: Let's go smell a sheep real quick.
0: The Guinness Book of this is a fast fact. The Guinness Book of World Records exists because the director of Guinness Breweries had an argument in 1951 over which game bird was faster, the golden plover or the red grouse.
1: Oh, and?
0: He thought, there should be a book to help settle bar arguments. So he created the Book of World Records.
1: The first people in there were the guy with the fingernails and the shortest lady and the tallest dude.
0: The faster bird is the golden plover, by the way.
1: Well, it's in the name, right?
0: I don't know.
1: A plover or a grouse? Come on.
0: This Sylvester Stallone asked Queen for the right to use Another One Bites the Dust in Rocky III, and they said, no.
1: Oh.
0: And he said, but please. And they said, no.
1: Another One Bites the Dust. I love that
0: song. So he gave up, and he turned to Survivor and asked them to write a song, and they came up with Eye of the Tiger.
1: Oh, I love Eye of the Tiger.
0: And history was made.
1: I don't think I love Eye of the Tiger more than Another One Bites the Dust, though.
0: No
1: way. But they're both great songs.
0: Our text number is 800-400-3697, and Maddie's on the show.
2: Ex-waitress here, 510, from the Sizzler as a teenager and now in my 50s. Terrible food poisoning a couple times. Other than that, yeah, large salad bar, sure. Steak, yep. Table service, okay. Not too expensive.
1: Got some food poisoning and went back in, huh?
2: Yeah. 415, on the East Coast, we had Ponderosa.
1: Was it the same? I definitely remember the Ponderosa.
2: Yeah, remember Ponderosa as well.
1: Did you also, like, pick out what your steak was, tell them how to cook
2: it? I remember the
1: potato bar.
2: Yeah.
1: That's all I remember.
2: Sizzler was also known from the 707 for their legendary thick sliced cheese toast bread. That is really good stuff.
4: Oh, like Texas toast?
2: Mm-hmm. It's Texas toast, but yeah.
1: Oh, with cheese.
0: I don't think I ever really ate there. Like, I knew they had a catch.
1: Yeah.
0: Which is the

0: on the show a vegetarian? That's weird.
1: Why is it so weird? It's hard to be a vegetarian.
0: Well, but we're in California, and
1: I would want. It's just not possible. It's too hard.
0: It is hard.
2: 650. Our scenic Taco Bell in Pacifica updated and remodeled so much that someone had their wedding reception there.
3: Oh yeah, the Taco Bell Cantina there is famous on the internet,
1: mm-hmm.
3: and you can watch the surfers while you eat your tacos.
0: Mm-hmm. Oh, that sounds great!
1: People,
3: it's delightful.
1: Go there.
0: Yeah, I would go there. Tacos and get to watch surfers in a wedding. Okay.
2: 310. Sarah coming out of the break was a little early on the song. If this was the 80s and Sarah trampled all over that song I was recording onto a cassette, I would have been really pissed off.
0: Yeah, but you're not doing that anymore, so I wasn't worried at all.
3: That's
4: so music's funny. Free. It's everywhere and it's free. Don't worry about it.
0: I was trying to make a mixtape one time, and I knew they were going to play Stairway to Heaven at like 10 o'clock at night. They would always play it, or 11 o'clock, whatever it was.
2: You got to get the let out.
0: So I'm ready. Yeah, get the let out. So I start my recorder, and the guy, and it's like a 52-second intro, and he talked over the whole thing.
1: Weather today, depending on where you are, is going to be
0: blah, blah, blah, blah. I'm like, oh my God, somebody needs to break into that studio and murder him. There's still 30 seconds left to do it.
1: Don't worry, someone called him and said that.
0: I hope so.
2: Well, you had to hit the post. I mean, come on.
0: Yeah, don't hit the post on a thing that has a minute intro. Don't even try. Stop it. Iconic. That is the song.
1: It's coming up in the trash, Sarah.
0: I don't know. More complaining, no doubt.
1: Right.
0: We'll do a Savannah Guthrie update. Plus, please don't bite me. I might bleed out.
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0: Is he saying a word there? Tuta, tuta. 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Were you running the cameras leading up to that?
1: Just at the very end.
0: Yeah. That was fun.
1: They don't know what song we're listening to anyway, so it's just like us looking crazy.
0: Yeah. So we're live on YouTube right now. 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
2: Hello.
0: Pop right up. But we're here and we're live, and as we were all just rocking out to that. So it was Joe, end of beginning. And I don't know why, but we all were just going crazy. You're going to Chicago this weekend.
1: I am. I'm going on a bachelorette party. But don't worry, I'm flying back at 6 a.m. on Sunday to be here for Beta Breakers.
0: Oh, that's right.
3: You are an animal.
0: You are an animal. So you're flying out. So you're not going to be on the show on Friday.
1: Right. I'm taking a day off.
0: So you're going to fly to Chicago.
1: Thursday, right after the show. Maybe Vinny will drive me to the airport.
0: Oh, that'd be great.
1: It'd be delightful.
0: He loves that.
1: He's ready to get down. And yeah, it's going to be a blast. We're going on a boat.
0: Oh.
1: We're doing this night.
0: You're having a catered brunch?
1: Yes. I was in charge of brunch on Saturday, and I hired a private chef to come and bring us a spread.
0: So she thought it up on her own, right? She's like, oh God, I'm going to be so hungover. I don't want to make brunch, but I'm in charge of that. So she goes on social media and finds some private chefs in Chicago and DMs them. Gets a couple quotes.
2: That sounds genius.
0: I know, right?
1: Because we have such a, Friday night we're going out. And then Saturday, we're going to a the last thing I want, we're too old to be doing it all. Yeah.
2: Oh, don't you start
0: can't do
2: with
0: it
2: that.
0: All. You can't do
2: we,
0: it all.
2: We've earned the right. We crossed 50.
1: Okay. I'm still going at least. I'm still doing things.
0: But only the fun things.
2: We're too old for this. Get out of here. You're 30.
1: Well, I have to mentally prepare and balance. Last night, I was supposed to go out to Mondays at Madrone's. One of my best friends finished law school yesterday.
0: Oh my.
1: We're so proud of her. And so we were supposed to go out to celebrate, and she texted me at 7, was like, hey, you want to get a drink before we go? I'm like, I'm so sorry, sweetie. I'm in bed.
0: Yeah.
1: I'm not going to be able to make
0: it. I have to get up tomorrow at 3.
3: Welcome to the life.
0: I know. She'll get there. But you know what? Save the exceptions. Make them exceptions and not the rule. Like most of the time, you just get in your routine. When you're 31 years old or however old you are now, you say, I'm saving that energy for the bridal shower or the, whatever it is, the bachelorette party in Chicago. I'm going to go do that. And then I'm going to fly home at 6 in the morning and rock out all afternoon as people stumble drunkenly by my house for Beta Breakers.
2: They should be home.
1: Right.
2: For Beta Breakers, I mean.
0: Yeah. Right. I mean, if you really need to, you could go take a nap. You don't have to man the 3-story beer bong the whole time, do you?
1: No. Yeah. No, Susan and our other friend are in charge of the party.
0: Susan should be walking by then.
1: Yes.
0: Susan gets his
2: wow
0: crutches Vinny's taken away
1: not
0: today.
1: Believing it.
2: I don't. It's not that I don't believe it. It seems to me like the safer bet in a recovery, like for a party scenario, is to keep those crutches handy. Just because you don't want to have a couple drinks in you and think, I got this, and then I don't feel any pain at all. And then next thing you know, you're like full backslide. You got to be careful. Early days off the crutches.
0: Yeah, you don't want to overdo it. Take it easy.
2: Of all the people, I'm thinking of you. I want him to be okay.
1: You're such a buzzkill, Dad.
2: I'm sorry. I just want him to be okay.
0: You have been in a bad mood, though, since this whole thing happened.
1: It's true.
0: You have to admit.
1: It's true.
0: You're very put upon
1: these
0: days.
1: I'm working on it.
0: She's like,
1: I went to bed at 7 last night.
0: I know. What a good girl you are. What a good girl.
1: Thanks.
0: Bridge the Gap. We're playing around this time tomorrow. It is a generational showdown. The Gen X versus the Zillennials. Don't miss Bridge the Gap at 8 o'clock tomorrow. This week, it's the Battle of the Bay. North Bay versus South Bay. As Zillennial Joanne from Santa Rosa takes on Gen X's Elizabeth.
2: Come on, San Jose.
0: You can call or text us anytime, 800-400-3697. Lots of ways to communicate with us, including email, which is sarahandvinny@odyssey.com. I like the questions we have ready to go for tomorrow. I think that's going to be fun. It's going to be really fun to have listeners coming in. This is the first time we've done this, had two listeners come in and do the battle, and I think going forward, we'll probably do some of this and some There are some people who are kind of coming out of the woodwork here, like, oh, you're going to listeners now? I thought you'd get to me eventually. I'm like, we've told you 50 times. Let us know if you want to play. Okay, we'll squeeze you in. But if you've got a question, you're like, oh, this would totally work. You can email it to us, sarahandvinny@odyssey.com. Okay. Let us begin with the sheriff in the Nancy Guthrie disappearance case is saying that the authorities are closer to solving her disappearance. Nancy Guthrie disappeared, they're saying here, nearly 100 days ago. I thought she disappeared on the 31st of January. I feel like we're at 100 days. Am I crazy? 90 days in a month and, I'm sorry, 30 days in a month, 3 months have gone by.
2: I don't know. Plus, you know what I do know, though? That it's like 4 weeks at the most and school's out.
0: Oh, my God.
2: That's what I know.
0: Riley finished school last week. He's got some final he's got to take and that's it.
2: For the year
0: for the
2: or
0: year.
2: For good?
0: Oh, for the
2: okay.
0: Year. For the year.
3: It's been exactly 100 days.
0: Oh, today's 100 days.
1: February 1st.
0: Oh, was like the first full day of the disappearance.
2: You know, when you just said that, and people can tell me because I'm not entirely sure, but I believe sheriff is like a pretty political position.
0: I believe that's like an elected position.
2: And I feel like this guy is so fired any minute if he doesn't have results. Like, this has been crazy.
3: He's been difficult to deal with, evidently.
0: Chris Nanos is the guy's name.
3: The press, like, he was real rude with the press about, like, doing press conferences and things. He's very unpopular right now.
0: He's Pima County Sheriff Chris Nanos. He's been leading the investigation. He's the one you would see spokesmodeling for this.
2: Yet he's supposed to do that well. Like, that's the thing. You are the face of the...
0: Right, of the investigation.
2: Yes.
0: When asked if investigators were any closer to finding Guthrie, he said, we are, but refused to elaborate further before driving off in a white Corvette. It's a weird thing to include in the story, but okay. He was also asked if he had a message for the Guthrie family ahead of Mother's Day weekend. This was a press conference he had on Friday, and he declined and got in his white Corvette and drove away.
2: Mm.
0: Speaking of Savannah Guthrie, there is a Wordle game that I guess she's a huge, I mean, like everyone I know who plays word games loves Wordle. I play Wordle every day. I'm currently on a 55-day streak, which is the longest I've had in a while. Thank you. And a lot of people, thank you. Thank you so much. Thank you. And a lot of people that I know who do it, like I share with a few different people. You can do like post your results. And there is people talk about it. Like John now does it every day and he's always wants to talk about it. He wants to tell me all his guesses and what word he started with and all this stuff. So I don't know how the format of this game will be because it is just a dumb word game where you guess a 5-letter word. And it's been greenlit at NBC and it looks like Savannah Guthrie is going to be the host of this thing. She's a big fan of this. Oh, look, it's Jimmy Fallon and the New York Times are producing it. The New York Times is the one who bought the original game
2: right.
0: From the guy. Was he right here in Silicon Valley? I think he was a local.
2: I don't remember, but I do remember it was a dude who, I think he was making it for his girlfriend or something.
0: Yeah, he invented it, and she was the only one playing it for a while.
2: Yeah.
0: And then she said, oh, I want to let some of my friends play. And everyone's like, oh, my God. Didn't he got $1 million
2: I think he took $1 million for it, and he probably should have held out.
0: He definitely should have. I think they would have paid more. It to me, Wordle's one of the anchors on the game page. Like I subscribe to the Times anyway, but I paid extra for the game page because I want all these games. I love the Mini and the MIDI. I love Connections. They're always adding new games on there, but Wordle's just a hit. It's a great game. It's going to premiere in 2027. This is NBC has greenlit a TV adaptation of Wordle, the daily word game. It'll be hosted by Savannah Guthrie. It's produced by Jimmy Fallon and the New York Times. Guthrie and Fallon announced the green light during yesterday's broadcast of Today. They go on to talk about her mom and the search.
2: This must have been in the works for a while, right?
0: Had to have been, yeah. So they're saying she's an avid Wordle player. And the TV version of the game would challenge players to solve five-letter word puzzles in a supersized battle of smarts, speed, and fun. It builds on the way the puzzle community engages with Wordle every day, solving together, sharing wins, debating strategies, and cheering everybody else on. Now, that's...
2: I don't think this game would be nearly as big if it didn't have that element where friends can play against each other and people are keeping score of the...
0: You got to play it every day and you got to get it right every day.
2: Right.
0: Without going over the six guesses.
2: I know Christina plays it with some friends. My daughter borrowed. They're doing a version of something like that on Roblox where my daughter was playing it with one of her friends.
0: Oh.
2: When I walked in and said, give me that, and took the iPad away.
0: Did you say those are called obs?
2: Oh, obbies.
0: Obbies. Okay. Like obstacles.
2: Yeah,
0: or something.
2: But there's just one of those is a word game. Then she was playing it with her friend Taylor. Anyway, that's the social element of it is what kind of makes it really fun.
0: It is really fun. It is. And then on a personal level, like I try to never miss a day because if I do, I'll break my streak. And, I know people who have like over 200 days in a row of solving it. Like my longest streak ever is like 84, which I wanted to cry the day my streak broke. But then I realized that life went on and that everything was going to be okay. And it was just a stupid word game. So I don't know how the game will work, but I'll definitely check it out. Mm-hmm. I think that's interesting. Back in October is when they announced that Wordle was in development. And you know what else I have today? First, I want to do one more story, but then I have some of those rollouts, you know, for the fall seasons and new shows that are being, and that reminds me because they're saying Wordle's coming in 2027, so maybe it's on the NBC list. Mother's Day. Sometimes mothers and daughters do things together for Mother's Day. Like, it's really, like, we'll go get matching tattoos, or we'll go get a little matching outfit, or we'll go for a spa day together. Well, Kim Kardashian and Northwest, her oldest kid, got matching diamond grills, except they're not matching. They both have top and bottom diamond grills, and they're molded to your teeth, and you wear them over there, and they are a bunch of tiny little diamonds just all over all their teeth. But one of them got shark teeth, and one of them just got like a grill that you can wear without cutting lacerating your lips. It looks like Kim Kardashian's are flat. She's on the left there. And then...
2: Thank you.
0: You're welcome. In case you didn't know from the blue hair. And then her daughter, who is... That girl went from
2: she's the one that's not 12?
0: Yes, she's the one who isn't 12 years old. Exactly, Vinny. Well done.
2: I read these things and I look at a lot of stuff and there's these people out there who are saying one of the biggest mistakes you're making in your life is letting this infuriating content into your life on a daily basis. And I realize many people can look at these people who are spending thousands, if not millions, on grills just for Mother's Day. If this stuff's driving you crazy, you got to unfollow it because it really is maddening to watch people be at a time when they're talking about people being broke and people losing their jobs and inflation going in, gas prices are at $7 and probably going higher before they ever go down.
0: And is that $100,000 worth of diamonds?
2: That's what I'm getting at. I look at this and I think, who wants to see this? Who out there is like, I need to see a 12-year-old with a mouthful of diamonds?
0: What is going to happen to Northwest?
2: Do you want that, Bob?
0: I mean, I definitely like looking at it, but...
1: It's not that I want it. I just think it's kind of inevitable that we're going to have these people who we talk about, like these socialites, whether it's good or bad. I think it brings us together, and I think it's just a normal part of human culture to have.
0: That is interesting. Like, we've always had celebrities.
1: Yeah.
0: It's become such a micro... Like, to think that these people are, we used to only ever, you'd see like Entertainment Tonight, you'd go see a movie that somebody was in, you might read a tabloid, but now on a daily basis, these people have access to your face.
2: That's what I'm saying. You're watching, so like, oh, okay, you're right. Sure, the movie stars of old would say, I wipe with a $1 million bill. okay, but it's not coming into your phone and right in front of your face while you're like trying to eat the last
0: breakfast.
2: Three pieces of your cereal because you didn't get a new box. I don't know. I just feel like it's really negative for some people out there. This can't be good.
1: Honestly, I think most people don't even know who Northwest is.
2: Okay.
0: Really?
1: Yeah.
0: You think it's just because I read this crap every day? I can't wait to not read about the Kardashians every day. I'm telling you something right now. Someday I'm going to be retired and I am not. And if I see a Kardashian, I'm going to go the other direction. Because I have to say, I'm one of the people, it's infuriating. Like this girl, I'm like, she's doomed.
2: She's
0: little girl is doomed.
2: She's a 12-year-old with hundreds of thousands of dollars of grill in her teeth.
0: Yeah, and she's also one of those people with the sharpest fingernails, fake fingernails you've ever seen. And they're not sharp enough. They've got to have spikes on top of them.
1: Okay, but admit it, you guys also love to have stuff to be mad about.
0: That's true. Yeah, I do like that. But I always love to... John and I have even said that. It's like, why do we even hang around with those people anymore? He goes, it's because we like to complain. I'm like, oh, that is true. It's fun. It's fun to like debrief on the way home. Yeah, that's fun.
2: I was really not talking so much about us doing a radio show about them, but the average person letting this into their morning on their Instagram, I don't know if it's good for your mental health or not, but as we talk about mental health, it might not be good for your mental health to look at a 12-year-old with hundreds of thousands of dollars on her teeth for the day.
1: Yeah. It's kind of interesting to me that like someone who has everything in the world and the genes of Kim Kardashian and Kanye West with as much money as possible and creative freedom, what a kid today decides to do. I actually think it's interesting.
2: Okay.
0: I think her hair is really cool, actually. That kind of aqua color. I just, as I'm reading the story, they wore them together on Mother's Day and posed for pictures, but they've had them since Christmas.
2: Oh, okay.
0: I mean.
2: Got it.
0: But I love the whole shark tooth thing. Like, it's the way that this diamond grill is fitted over North's teeth. It's actually so that in the bottom, the point comes up in the center, and then she can lock the teeth together so they interlock. It's crazy.
3: What's weird, too, is you're 12, your teeth are still growing. So she'll have this grill for like a year, and then it's not going to fit her anymore. And then what do you do with
0: it? You throw it away and you get a new one, obviously. I mean, the next one's got to be Ruby, right? So anyway, there's that. Benedict Cumberbatch.
2: This guy.
0: He's fine.
2: You know he's not.
0: What's wrong with him?
2: I'm not a fan.
0: Oh, he's Doctor Strange?
2: Yeah.
0: Okay. I think he's fine. He's been in a couple movies that I thought were pretty good. Oh, and he used to be, he was a Sherlock Holmes in something I watched, like one of those limited series things. It would only be like 3 episodes a season. And I want to say Bilbo Baggins was the guy who played that guy. Who cares? Benedict Cumberbatch, you probably know him from the Marvel Universe. He got in a big fight with another bicyclist in England.
1: The way British men fight, at least.
0: Yeah. So I said to Maddie, I go, listen, I'm looking at this thing where there's a video that's going viral of Benedict Cumberbatch getting into a heated exchange, not a rivalry, with another cyclist in England. Cycling road rage is a thing.
2: Pedestrian road rage is a thing.
0: It's people out on the roads it's something about being outside the house. We're already mad because we do not want to leave our homes. And then when somebody runs a stop sign or because they're on their bike and they feel like I can see both ways, laws don't apply to me, whatever. So in the clip, you see Benedict in his bike helmet and he's approaching another man and accusing him of verbally abusing him.
2: For the record, if that's Benedict in the pants there, this is not a cyclist like we know cyclists to be in the disco ball tight.
0: Right. I was picturing the tight pants with the gel packs.
2: Yeah, he's not a road biking, Tour de France guy. He's just a dude riding a bike to a place.
0: And they both are. They're both just, right, that's how they're getting around. So in it, you see him, he's in his bike helmet, he's approaching another man and accusing him of verbally abusing him. You hear the man tell him, "You're deluded. You're lying. I was behind you the entire time." Can we hear it at all?
4: I am listening to everything you're saying. You're deluded. You're lying. I was behind you the entire time.
5: You verbally abused me.
4: Oh, no. I verbally abused the guy. Yes. You completely, repeatedly you drove once, and then you went to the zebra crossing.
5: No, I did not.
2: He goes,
0: dude,
1: you're deluded.
0: That is,
1: you're verbally abusing me.
0: He says, oh no, I verbally abused the guy who completely repeatedly broke the law, and then you went through a zebra crossing. I guess that's the stripes where you.
2: Oh!
0: You went through three lights. I did it once. God, it's funny when English people fight.
2: The other, yesterday, so actually, I took my youngest kid's bike into the bike store.
0: Yeah.
2: Scotts Valley Cycle Sport.
0: Ding, ding. Shame.
2: And I was asking the guy, I go, so what do you ever even sell regular bikes anymore? And he goes, occasionally. It's e-bikes now, like which is, I was reminded because this man in an
0: guy's
2: argument.
0: Guy's on an e-bike.
2: Yeah.
0: But it has become a viable, like if you lived in a city, instead of paying for however much to park your car or at your home or where you work, and if you could do an e-bike, why wouldn't you?
2: Well, but this place sells lots of mountain bikes, and they're even
0: all
2: mountain
0: e-bikes
2: bike riders
0: now.
2: are on the e-bikes.
0: Well, yeah.
2: You can be out there and go
0: easier.
2: Straight uphill.
0: Go up a mountain, no problem.
2: Nobody
0: breaking
2: wants to sweat.
0: Sweat. Ugh.
2: Forget it.
0: Sweating. Forget it. We're Americans. Okay, I'm just going to run down a couple things here really quick. I don't know if I'll get to all the upfronts. In fact, I'm looking at the clock and I won't. But I'll start with the NBC ones. There's a Fast and Furious TV show in the works. Vin Diesel made the announcement. He actually said, there are four shows in the works. But NBC's like, no, there's one. Also brewing at Peacock. There is a Friday the 13th prequel series, which stars Linda Cardellini. Sounds familiar.
2: I thought you meant Linda Carter.
3: Linda Cardellini. She was from Freaks and Geeks, and she was on
1: Dead to Me.
3: Dead to Me. She's the friend on Dead. She's the other one.
0: I don't know why.
1: Besides. Very famous arc on Boy Meets World.
0: Okay. Well, Crystal Lake is the name of this new Friday the 13th series. There is.
3: She was on Mad Men too. She was having.
0: Oh yeah, she is familiar
3: she was
0: looking.
3: The neighbor that was a doctor, and he was having an affair with his neighbor. That was her.
0: Oh,
1: she rules.
0: There's,
2: oh, she's the one when they were in an apartment.
3: Yes,
2: I think right.
3: Yeah, and they would like meet where the
2: yes.
3: servants hang out.
2: Yes,
3: she's gorgeous. I love her.
0: This is Linda Cardellini. So this is her new show. Is called Crystal Lake. It's a Friday the 13th prequel series.
3: Oh, well,
0: and it debuts October 15th. On November 12th, there's a crime thriller called The Good Daughter. Rose Byrne, Brendan Gleeson, and more. There's a long cast list here. Dig, an archaeological comedy starring Amy Poehler and Hugh Laurie. Wasn't he?
1: House.
0: Mm-hmm. That's also hitting Peacock in November. And The Office spinoff, The Paper, got another season. I know. That starts in September. New shows, there's something called Newlyweds, which stars real-life spouses Tia Leone and Tim Daly with Jamie Lee Curtis as a recurring guest star. I didn't realize Tia. Taya Leone.
3: Haven't heard her name in a long time.
2: Yeah, it's been a minute.
0: And then there's like another law enforcement drama. Stars Peter Krause of, I want to say he's from 6 Feet Under, but I might have that wrong. Nathan?
3: Yeah.
0: The older brother? Line of Fire is what it's called. NBC also is confirming that the Traitors are back. They didn't make that many changes, but the Traitors are going to be back on Thursdays. And there's a Rockford Files reboot, and that's not until mid-season. I have Fox ones, and I think I have some Amazon. The Amazon ones are actually kind of exciting. Like all these other ones are like, oh, network show, who cares? And then it's like, oh, Amazon, oh.
2: The original Rockford Files was homeboy from the movie we just watched, right?
3: Yeah, Garner. James
0: yeah,
3: Garner.
0: James Garner.
2: Yeah, yeah, yeah.
0: Right.
2: Okay. What's that called?
0: There's Something About Mary.
1: The Notebook.
2: The Notebook. Something
0: I was trying to think. There's a couple old dudes in there that I was like, I recognize that guy. Okay, what's coming up in the news?
2: Well, I'll begin with Bumble's making some changes, and hopefully you'll find your one.
0: Oh.
2: After these.
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0: Yeah. It's Alice, 97.3. Sarah and Vinny, Alice's morning show. 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
1: You tease.
0: That was exactly what that was. That was a tease.
1: What's up, everyone? This Alice Report is brought to you by Bob's Movie Club. On 6 a.m. Thursday, at 6 a.m. Thursday, join Sarah and Vinny for Bob's Movie Club. This time around, the movie is There's Something About Mary. That's so funny is that I started that movie and there's a guy in a tree singing a song. And I was like, I don't remember this. And then there's like Ben Stiller with braces on and a bad wig. Mm-hmm. And I was like, oh my God, what am I in for? I haven't watched that movie since I watched that movie.
0: Well, they're all like 16 in the first scene.
1: What was that? 98 we decided?
0: Yes.
1: That's when I saw that movie and haven't seen it since.
0: I think I probably saw it in a movie theater.
1: Get yourself caught up on Netflix and join us Thursday at 6 a.m. and be ready to let us know what you think of There's Something About Mary on Bob's Movie Club. Okay, here's what's happening. Some clouds this morning, but should see some sun break through later with a high in the upper 70s.
0: All right.
1: This first story is about Bumble. Never been on it.
0: No.
1: Can't comment on it. I don't know how.
3: I'm on it.
0: Okay.
3: That's the one that...
1: What's your handle on Bumble in case anyone's shopping?
3: I think it's just my first name. I don't know.
1: Maddie.
3: I haven't looked at it in forever. I'm done with it for a while. I told you. I'm done dating.
1: And then you turn every around other and
0: week.
1: Date. Like,
0: every
1: the
0: other
1: next
0: week
1: day.
0: He's done dating. And then he's got a lunch date for 2.5 hours and then he's done dating.
3: Yeah.
0: Then he goes for a walk on a Saturday and then he's done dating.
3: Yeah.
0: Yep.
3: I don't know. The app is, they're just, bleh.
1: Well, come on. How about clothes? Where's the closer? I mean,
3: no closing.
1: One out of two ladies wants you.
0: 50%. Batting 500.
4: The issue is he only wants one out of 50.
1: Right.
4: The math.
1: Well, he's got a lot of rules.
4: Mm-hmm.
1: I swear, I know that your mom has passed. I wasn't actually talking about your mom. I was talking about you.
3: Oh, yeah.
1: But I was like, he posts this angelic picture of his mom, and she has
0: her hands are literally in prayer.
1: Gigantic bonnet on, and I'm like, oh my God, of course she has a hat on.
3: There must be some
1: his opinion out there for the record. If you don't know, is women in hats are the worst.
3: No, I don't like certain hats, big hats, fedora hats,
1: which
3: baseball caps. I dig
1: the giant bonnet,
0: sun
3: if
0: hat,
3: it's not Easter, no, or if you're not at the Churchill Downs, no. They're allowed there.
0: Okay. I think they're almost required at Churchill Downs. Everybody's got to get a fancy hat.
1: If you've ever dated online, then you're familiar with swiping. It's how you let the person know you like them. You swipe right, you're hot. You swipe left, no thanks. I believe that's how the one time I worked my wife's friend's Tinder, it was the same thing. It's swipe. And I was swiping and trying to get her connected. And it was fun for a minute.
0: Yeah. So I'm sorry. Which way is I accept you and which way is I hate you?
1: Swiping right means you're hot. Swiping left means no thanks.
0: Oh, okay. So, well, that makes sense, right? So,
1: but Bumble's changing
0: left to right.
1: That. Apparently people don't like it.
0: Oh, what? Isn't that the way?
1: Bumble just announced they're officially moving away from the classic swiping setup that has defined online dating for the last decade. The CEO of Bumble says... people are burned out with dating apps. That's true. You listen to Maddie. He uses it, gets a date, and then says, never again. And then the next weekend does it again.
0: Well,
1: instead,
0: he's alone.
1: They're going to be leaning heavily into AI. The company has been testing an AI assistant called Bee, which recommends.

0: recommends matches based on personality, communication style, and relationship goals. I had a friend who was on the dating apps who's been in a relationship now, I think, for 3 years since that.
1: William.
0: I wasn't going to say his name.
1: But it is him, right?
0: Well, I was
1: so she was there for him when he had his heart attack,
0: yes,
1: for God's sake.
0: She's
1: great.
0: She's been good to him, and he's been good to her.
1: And they were, that was like one of his first dates.
0: Yeah. No, it's an interesting thing to see how that stuff works. But I remember him telling me, oh, it's a lot of work. You got to read all about, and I go, I don't think you're doing it right. And he goes, no, I'm not going to swipe on someone unless I know what the heck they are into and what they like. And if I'm going to write them, I want to be able to comment on the things they've put. And I was like, oh, I don't think you're supposed to do that. Are you supposed to do that?
2: Do what?
1: Well, that's why they.
2: Oh yeah, when you both like somebody, you message them, and the smart thing is to take something from what they've written so that you prove that you actually read
0: well,
2: it.
0: That's what he was doing. And I just thought, I think you're working
2: the
0: too
2: problem
0: hard.
2: The problem is that everybody writes the same junk. It's, you know, like, oh, I'm looking for that special, like nothing like concrete. Like what? Nobody ever talks about TV. Like, oh. Nobody watches TV on the apps, evidently, and everybody goes and lives at the gym. Like, that is, like, everybody.
1: Ugh.
2: I'm like, I need somebody who can hang out on the couch a little bit.
1: Yeah.
2: Yeah.
0: How much is a little bit?
1: All the time.
2: Yeah. Like, you know.
1: Like, pretty much from the time we get home until the time we go lay down.
2: Yeah.
1: Like, let's just sit for a while before we get up and go to bed.
2: We can do stuff on the weekends, but come on.
0: Company's been testing this AI. They feel like this is the way people are going to get connected in the future. It will recommend matches based on personality, communication style, and relationship goals.
1: All right.
0: One of the comments from someone online was, will my AI love bomb me for 4 months and then ghost me?
1: Because
0: I guess that's become the standard.
2: Right. People get, they want to have a conversation over, you know, over the message thing. And it's like, I'm not here to get a text friend.
1: Yeah. Isn't there an app where you can just have a AI girlfriend?
0: Yes.
1: Or is it a boyfriend
0: it's
1: too?
0: I don't know. It's probably
2: there's
0: everywhere.
2: A lot of
0: but
2: them.
0: The one story I was talking about, I think it was in China, where they're really with these AIs, like really with them.
2: I get these
1: this
2: ads
1: is my person.
2: On Instagram, and it's a, you know, attractive woman, not like, you know, over the top, but very attractive, like, hi, I'm your AI companion. You can have me do whatever, you know, you want me to do, or, you know, or something like
1: we'll
2: that.
1: Well, send news?
2: I don't know. I didn't.
1: I bet it does.
2: I'm not going for the AI.
1: Why
2: girlfriend.
1: Not? Maybe you should go for it.
2: I don't know. I mean, got some AI.
1: It seems like no human nudes. Woman could ever live up to your standards.
2: Maybe.
1: I mean, just as a suggestion, but
0: in your post.
1: Makes sense.
0: I don't know. You're not divorced. In your post-breakup, current life,
2: yeah,
0: have you had anyone that you're exchanging pics with? Like, what about the lady up north? Were you guys ever like, hey, I miss you?
2: No.
1: Boy, yeah.
2: I don't know. I feel like that's something you have to be dating because you never know.
0: You weren't dating?
2: No.
0: You're just doing
3: a couple dates. He's in a relationship.
2: Yeah, you have to be in a relationship, I think, to send those pictures.
0: Oh, okay.
2: And plus, I know women don't want that from guys. Like
1: that is true.
0: What if she said, I want that? Would you be like, well, I can oblige you there? No problem.
2: If it was somebody I was in a relationship with, sure.
0: Okay.
2: Why not?
0: All right. Yeah.
2: You know, put a donut there, you know, make it funny.
1: Oh, yeah, like a little life preserver.
2: Yeah.
1: A pair of goggles.
2: Uh-huh.
1: Some flippers down the bottom.
0: What?
1: You know, dress it up a little bit. Honestly, that's what I would want.
2: Put a hat on.
1: It's like, there's only so many angles I can see on that. Thing that, you know, from where you're at the top here. So dress it up.
2: Like a little fireman.
0: For the record,
2: on.
0: Sarah's been married for 35 years.
1: It'll be 33 years in June.
0: Hasn't dated in a while. She doesn't know what she's saying.
1: No, I do. I know it. I like when John will say something sexy. Sometimes it's so gross when he does.
0: You're so judgy.
1: Judgy.
0: I don't even know
1: thank
0: why
1: you for trying.
0: I mean,
1: thanks
0: I know
1: for trying.
0: Why he bothers because he wants, you know, what he wants. But
1: I'm like, write me a sexy note. Like, I'll send you a picture of something that you like, and then you tell me fun things that you would do with that.
0: Have you heard of Boomer Bad News Drops?
1: Oh, no, but I can tell I'm going to like this.
0: Have you ever gotten a random text from your boomer parents that details someone's morbid health issues?
1: Yes.
0: Think random text like, he's gone.
1: Who is this time?
0: This is known as the Boomer Bad News Drop, and it's when your parents or older relatives casually send alarming news with zero context.
3: Oh, my God. I love it.
1: My mom does that like every time one of her friends dies, and it's sad because, you know, they're in their 80s, and so the friends are dying, and she's like, well, I'm running out of friends. This guy died, too. I'm like, oh.
0: They say here, sorry. Like, Boomer Bad News Drop is like randomly admitting they had surgery but didn't want to bother anyone. Or out of the blue, describing your uncle's platelet count from a recent blood draw.
1: Or they send you a picture of something growing on them like,
3: yes!
1: What do you think this is? I'm like, I don't know, shingles? Like, it doesn't look good. I think maybe instead of checking with me, you should check with your doctor.
0: Therapists say a lot of boomers were raised to treat emotions like facts instead of conversations. So instead of easing into difficult news, they just drop it mid-sentence and keep moving.
1: Mm.
0: People on Reddit think it's because boomers love to be the first ones to give bad news, especially if it's bad medical news.
1: Oh, wow. So, well, the older you get, the more interesting health becomes, though. That
0: younger
1: is
0: generations
1: thing.
0: Are bonding over the boomer bad news drop. You know, earlier you brought it up, and it was one of those things that I didn't have a chance to cut in with, but you mentioned your parents are celebrating their 60th
1: anniversary.
0: And recently I forget why I looked it up. I was doing a story or something, and I don't even think I used the stat, but baby boomers are the generation that brought us not one divorce, but multiples.
1: Mm-hmm,
0: like
1: mm-hmm.
0: That's where we all, a lot of kids came up going, oh my gosh, I have two stepmoms and, you know, five step sisters and brothers.
1: Right.
0: And that's that boomer generation is the one that sort of popularized that. I don't know all the things that went into it. Probably that forced like, what, you get out of high school and you marry someone and you start a life. And
1: my mom was knocked up with me and my dad did the right thing.
0: Right. He did.
1: Mm.
0: What do you mean?
1: Well, that's, you know, I feel like if you're not in a relationship and you knock somebody up, getting married is maybe like a too soon of a step.
0: Well, it is certainly what younger people today wouldn't do.
1: Right.
0: They wouldn't automatically go, well, we've got to get married.
1: Right.
0: Baby boomers have the highest lifetime divorce rate of any generation.
1: Mm.
0: This is where we got the almost half of marriages end in divorce. It's from the boomer generation, and they're also known as the divorce revolution generation.
1: Well, the times were changing. I mean, if you talk about people who were born in the, you know, from 45 to 1960, or is it, I think it's 50 to 65, who cares?
0: 46 to 64 is the boomer generation.
1: So that is, you know, my mom is right in that. And I feel like before that, maybe people just stuck it out. But things were changing for women. Things were changing in the country. There just were so many changes during that period that it's not surprising. Like, why do I have to be home with the kids? I want to have a career too. Or, you know, whatever situation it might have been. But it's interesting. It was very much more about me and my needs and wants than it was about, you know, a family and how it all worked together.
0: Known as the divorce revolution, they're also now being known as or pioneering the gray divorce, which is the 50 and over divorce, which is the kids are now gone and I don't have to put up with this crap.
1: Oh, that's interesting.
0: Bye.
1: Yeah. Well, people are way more, I think, healthy. Medical advances have been made. Like, people can live a full, great life. Like, you could be 60 years old, divorce somebody, and be like, I might still have 20-plus good years left.
0: My boy.
3: Get divorced. Do it.
1: What are you doing?
0: You're going to get divorced?
1: I'm not.
3: No, not you, but, you know, someone who's thinking about it. He's like, oh, well.
1: Yeah, if you're miserable, go ahead. Yeah, I know. But that's honestly right. Oh, I made it this far in jail. Yeah, I'm just going to stay. Like, no, like, let's get out of here.
3: You can have a whole
1: see what else
3: chapter.
1: Is out there. Right?
3: Yeah.
1: You can have a whole nother era.
0: I think it's really interesting, though, that there are your parents. going 60 years. And you're saying it. They weren't even together at the time.
1: I know. Well, they were together, but they were newly together.
0: How newly?
1: Not that longly.
0: Like, were they already saying I love you to each other?
1: Not really sure where they were at that. I think they were. My dad got with my mom, and then I think they went on a break, and he drove all the way across the country to California to meet this girl, Susie Callender is her name.
0: Susie Callender.
1: She's like she's the Whitey Doreen in their life. And he went out there because he was like, I think that was the girl. I think that's the one that got away. He went out there, stayed at her somewhere in California, stayed for a couple days. And then she was like, yeah, it's not happening. I'm not.
0: Susie Callender
1: was like, no thanks, Gentry.
0: Go home, Boston.
1: Off you go. And he drove back.
0: To your mom.
1: Mm-hmm.
0: And your mom was like, yeah, honey,
1: I think
0: I'll take
1: so. I think that's how it went.
0: What?
1: Well, and I think at that point he walks back in the door and she's all, I'm pregnant.
0: Oh!
1: I'm like, Mom, if you could send a timeline, that'd be great.
0: 60 years later, they're still happiest couple in the country.
1: I wouldn't say that, but they are doing fine. You know, people work it out. But also my uncle, Peter, Drunkle Peter, uh-huh, and my Aunt Penny, who are my dad's brother and sister, all married in 1966 and are all still alive and celebrating their 60th anniversaries this year.
0: Do you know if your parents were ever like on the brink?
1: Oh, yes.
0: Oh,
1: they were. I lived through it.
0: Oh.
1: Several times. They were on the brink.
0: Really?
1: Yes.
0: And yet, here they still are.
1: I know.
0: 60 years, and like, that's a
1: they
0: big
1: do
0: deal.
1: Seem wicked happy. Well, ever since they retired and moved to Florida. It's the law.
0: Life is good.
1: Yeah.
0: 800-400-3697. That's our text number. What do you have to say? Maddie will tell us.
2: Oh, lots of stuff here. 415, one time my mom messaged me, Pop died while I was on vacation. I freaked out and then found out she was trying to tell me the Pope had died.
0: Oh, geez.
1: Oh, my God. Mom. Sheesh.
0: Yikes.
2: 510, OMG, this just happened to me in real life. My daughter got a text message from her dad's mom saying her uncle had stage 4 kidney failure. She didn't realize it was so serious, and then he passed away before we could say goodbye to him, but we were at the funeral. Sad face. That's sad.
1: Jeez. You know, you guys are dropping sad bombs on us now. There's nothing we can really do to help you with that.
2: 415, Maddie, fellow single person in her 50s here. I see you hating on the dating apps, and no offense to the rest of the show. I love you guys so much, but you just don't get it. App dating is so hard. Y'all have

0: I thought you're supposed to kind of half-ass it so you don't seem too desperate. But he had photos taken. He's like, I'm not going to put up some... He's a marketing guy.
1: Oh,
0: he's
1: boy.
0: Like, you can't just put up some janky... He got pictures taken with good lighting. Put those up.
2: He actually tried to find someone.
0: I got to find out, you know, I got to write down and find out, like, the best ways to describe myself without being too wordy. And what are you doing?
3: You got to brand yourself.
0: He branded himself. He did it right,
1: and he wound up with someone.
0: When he met people, he was like, so I see you like he's really getting into these chats. And then he'd go, I got no response. And I'm all, well, yeah, I think you're going too hard. Like, maybe just say hi. And he's like, that's not how it's done. And he did end up meeting someone. So he knew. I'd be like, hi.
2: I'm Vinny the whole time.
4: Yeah.
2: You want a piece of this, huh? You'd be lucky to get me.
0: Oh, I mean, that's cool.
2: Hey, right back. Right back if this sounds attractive to you.
0: Right.
4: 925, online dating comment. Maddie said he doesn't want a text friend. I hear a lot of men saying this about dating apps, but conversely, many women say they want to chat for a bit so they can see if they think the man is safe to meet up with in person.
1: Mm-hmm.
4: So there has to be a compromise. Juliet and
2: that is
4: Mantica,
2: true. Meeting up with a stranger.
4: Odyssey. I'm just like, Google me. I'm like, here's my name. You can Google me. I'm safe.
3: Oh, you want them to Google you?
0: Well,
3: I get it.
0: I can see why you need to chat for a little bit. I don't want.
4: Oh, yeah, a little
0: I wouldn't
4: bit.
0: Want a pen pal either. Like, I didn't come here to have a pen pal. Like, that's not what I'm doing. Right. But I get that you've got to sort of have some rapport and some. You even throw a joke in, and they don't go, "What the? Did you just say?" You need to have that. Like, we connect. We're there's hope. You know,
4: yeah.
0: I would think.
4: Yeah.
2: Oh.
4: Yeah.
2: We're going to take a quick break. When we come back, your last this is not your last chance, but this week is the last chances to win a pick your day ticket for the sold out bottle rock.
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0: 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If you pick Friday, you'll see Lorde. She's the headliner that night. But there's a million other bands each of these days. Foo Fighters on Saturday, Backstreet Boys on Sunday, and so many more. And so many fun things to do there. The whole culinary stage is great. The food court that surrounds the field that they've got the culinary stage. Oh, it's awesome. May 22nd through the 24th in Napa Valley. The word this hour is Valley. Take it to RadioAlice.com. Mason has another code word for you at 12:05. And it's Jane with one more at 5:05. We've got this all week long. Lots of chances to win. This hour's code word is Valley.
1: I believe.
0: Bottle Rock.
1: Isn't our team going to be out there broadcasting?
0: Yeah.
2: Jane and Mason.
1: Yep. Yeah, Jane and Mason will be out there doing
0: on
1: their
0: site.
1: Shows.
0: Look for them. They'll have little Alice tchotchkes, I'm sure, to give away.
1: I'll be there too, yeah. But I won't be broadcasting, but I'll be there. Say hey.
0: You got to swing by the booth.
1: I could do that.
0: Yeah.
1: I'm down.
0: Call or text us, 800-400-3697. And you can email us anytime. You have a story to tell. SarahandVinny@odyssey.com. If you want to be a contestant on Bridge the Gap and you fit squarely into the Zillennials or the Gen X situation, then let us know that you'd like to play. You'd have to get your ass in here on a Wednesday and possibly three Wednesdays in a row if you win.
2: And I'll say this, I've gotten a lot. We have a lot of folks who are interested.
1: Oh, good.
2: But some of yourself, stand out from the crowd.
0: Yeah.
2: Like,
0: yep.
2: Tell me something that, like, why you would be so good at this.
0: Yep.
2: Instead of just saying, hey, I volunteer, you know, put a little effort in.
0: Yeah, and don't forget to send your phone number because Maddie's going to want to call you back.
2: Yes.
0: And we'll, you know, we're going to grab whatever we've got hanging around here at the radio station. We got tickets. We got... You know, CDs with a chunk taken out of the side.
2: They'll be getting a prize pack tomorrow.
1: I'd be happy to offer up my mouse.
0: No, you need that.
1: Oh. Kind of
2: need that, too.
0: Oh, there's got to be a mouse over there you can grab.
1: Ah,
0: just unplug it, yeah. Well, just, you know what? We'll go around and we'll gather things and we'll put them in.
2: They're getting a nice prize pack with all kinds of stuff.
1: I got some cameras I could do without.
0: Oh, yeah, there's some leftover donuts today. That's true. Yep.
1: Can I give that away?
3: No.
0: Yeah.
3: The cameras, we need those. To show our beautiful listeners.
0: Got a ream of paper I can see from here. We can give you that.
1: Either way. But I'm excited
0: for
1: people to come in.
0: We'll pick up a gallon of gas for you. That's a good
1: question. By the way, I really just want to thank you for sharing that story about your peeps. I know that it's their 60th, and I hope that the retelling of that Susie Callender story isn't going to, you know, splash back on Gentry later today as your mom hears the story and is reminded. I forgot how mad I was about that.
0: Let's see. My mom says we were together for 2 years before we got married. When did the Susie Callender thing happen?
1: Oh, geez, you're going to actually engage?
0: Yeah, she knows all about it. My dad does slideshows. Every now and then, we'd have to sit and watch the whole cross-country trip to Susie Callender's house. I mean, it wasn't like a little secret. My mom says they were together 2 years before they got married.
1: What a dig, though. Like, you know... She's got to sit there and take that. I was at home pregnant while you went to chase the one.
0: Yeah. I got to go see if she's the love of my life.
1: Oh.
0: Well, I've got three dots going. So
1: oh, geez.
0: We'll find
1: she's
0: out.
1: Working on it. Yeah. Okay. Well, this has been fun.
0: Okay. So we did our code word this hour. It's Valley. Let's move on to this. I think is great news. We'd heard that there was a Green Day movie. It used to be called New Year's Rev, and it's about three Nimrods who get in a van because they think they're opening for Green Day on New Year's Eve. And they go, they get in a van, they drive across country, it's whatever adventures happen, yada, yada. It has now been changed to Nimrods. That is the official name. And it's coming out August 14th in theaters. The coming-of-age comedy film Nimrods, inspired by Green Day's early touring days, is scheduled to be released in theaters August 14th, 2026. The film is produced by Green Day. They showed it at some film festival where back when it was called New Year's Rev, and it got bought by a distributor. And so now it's coming out.
1: Well, Nimrod is the name of one of their albums.
0: Yeah.
1: So it's very much associated with Green Day. I think that makes a lot of sense.
0: Oh, there it is. The Toronto International Film Festival is where it debuted, and that was last September. So, and I thought I had some other info about it here. Mm-mm-mm. Yeah, it's just about these. And there's a trailer if you are interested in checking it out. You know what? Let's grab the trailer and put that up on the Radio Alice Facebook page. I think it's the same one we've seen before, but, you know, we can put it back up at the top. So if you were like, oh, I can't wait until that Green Day movie comes out. Well, it's not going to be that long of a wait. When is August? 3 months from now? 4 months from now? Good times. There is a museum that's going to be opening at the site of the Beatles' final public performance. This is when they did that rooftop performance. Featuring 7 floors of never-before-seen material from the band's Apple Corps Limited archives. So if you are a big Beatles fan, and this is at London's 3 Savile Road. Three Savile Row. And they say, because it's so crucial to the Beatles' actual history, they call it the perfect location for the Fab Four's first official museum opening in 2027. Yeah, 7-floor museum. That sounds great. You remember the really long documentary where they took all that extra footage?
1: I watched the whole thing, yeah.
0: Yeah, that is the concert that's documented. So if you saw even a part of that, I couldn't sit through all 7 hours of it, and I really liked them. But it's called Get Back. Peter Jackson put it together from like just hours and hours and hours and hours and hours of footage. And it was their final public performance.
1: For me, the moment is watching Paul McCartney with a couple people sitting around, well, the band, but they're around him. And he's chopping at his guitar and he's coming up with, is it Come Together? I can't remember which song, but he's just writing it right there.
0: Right.
1: On camera.
0: You hear the genesis of the thing.
1: It might have been Get Back.
0: I think it was probably Get Back.
1: I think
0: right?
1: It was Get Back. Either way, he's jamming the chords and he's just coming up with words right there. And you're like, this is them doing a song. Look at them. They're dressed like people and they're sitting in chairs.
0: And there's Yoko.
1: And they're just
0: sitting
1: making,
0: in the circle of the band.
1: Yes,
0: people.
1: Right. Yes, she is. You're right. And then they're just making a song that's going to live forever.
0: Mm. That's a great song.
1: It is.
0: Billy Preston on keys. Is he in that documentary too?
1: I think so.
0: Mm.
1: It was a lot of material though. I may or may not have had my laptop on my lap at that point.
0: Well, it was long and a lot of it was boring. The New York Times points out there are several other Beatles museums in Great Britain, but none of them are officially licensed by the band or by Apple Corps. And that's the difference with this one. They say it'll be a lot of never before seen stuff. This, to me, this is going to be one of those things where if you're visiting England and you were thinking, oh, I love the Beatles, you're going to need to make a reservation. Like this is going to be huge. So, is there anything else interesting here? No, but it's opening. Museum to open. Congratulations, Ella Langley. This is, I think tomorrow is when I don't know if the Hot 100 comes out on Tuesdays. Maybe they moved it up, but I used to always see it on Wednesday, and now I start to see it the day before. So, Ella Langley is the first female country artist to have the top 2 spots on the Hot 100. So, congrats. Ella Langley has chosen Texas at number 1. She is darling. She looks like a really cute Marie Osmond, but with long hair. Like she's very, very, she's really a cute girl. Chosen Texas is number 1 for a 9th week, not a sequential, right? Doesn't she look kind of like
4: that's Osmond right there. Doesn't it look exactly it looks like her.
0: Yeah. She has that, but she's
1: cuter?
0: I think she's cuter.
1: Okay.
0: Yeah. How dare you?
1: I know the way you worded that. She looks like a cute Marie Osmond. I was like, ouch.
0: No, Marie's cute and everything, but I think it's because she was she was the only girl in the whole Osmond family.
1: Yeah. So,
0: and she was cute enough.
1: Oh, I see.
0: You know, Donnie and Marie.
4: No, she's beautiful.
0: Yeah. I don't know if she's ever worn a hat or anything. You know, I don't want to. Choosing Texas is number 1 for a 9th week, and Be Her is now at number 2.
1: Okay.
0: So she's got the top 2 spots. The only other country artist to do this was Morgan Wallen last May. I think I was skipping the Hot 100 those weeks. He actually had the top three spots, but she's the first female country artist to own the top two. Gracie Abrams. She's the
1: J.J. Abrams' daughter.
0: J.J. Abrams' daughter. She has a hit that we play all the time. Ooh,
1: uh-huh.
0: Ooh, that's so true.
3: I love Gracie.
0: I was reading that she's going into acting now, which makes perfect sense.
1: You?
0: Right.
1: Your dad can cast you.
0: She is. She's a lovely young lady.
3: She's like a feather floating around. She's the most graceful,
0: like a feather,
3: adorable
0: like a
3: thing I've ever seen. And she's got these sick abs, Vinny.
1: Are you serious?
3: She's wearing these. She on stage. She'll wear these.
0: Type in Gracie Abrams
3: white,
0: abs, please.
3: You know,
0: I need to see her abs.
3: Flowy little outfits, and then you'll just see her abs peek through.
0: Damn, she really does have some.
4: Oh yes,
3: Gracie Abrams is a goddess.
0: Gracie Abrams has not 1 ounce. She has never eaten a carb in her life.
3: Well, you don't need carbs when you're rich.
0: Why?
3: Why don't know.
1: Because you can just say to your chef, I'll take another pokey salad.
3: Yeah.
0: Oh, that sounds so good.
3: Ooh.
0: You got to have it with no rice, though.
1: Right.
0: You just going to sit there and eat chunks of fish with no rice?
1: Yeah.
0: I can't do it. No, I don't want to.
1: You could do it.
0: I can't.
1: Anyway, I didn't realize that she... So wait, what's she going to do? Oh, she's segueing into acting.
0: Well, this is not what that story is about. But I did see, I think yesterday or the day before, that she's going to... She just got cast in some movie or something. Hmm. Gracie Abrams confirms her third album. It's called Daughter from Hell.
1: Oh.
3: Oh.
0: Which is funny because she's the daughter of JJ. The album's lead single, it's called Hit the Wall. It's coming out on Thursday.
3: Oh, I cannot wait. Oh my gosh. She's amazing.
1: She really is doing the crunches, though. Like, that's not just skinny. She's
0: yeah, no, she's definitely worked on those abs.
1: Uh-huh.
0: They do look incredible.
3: There's this paparazzi shot of her and Paul Mescal. They're together walking down the street, and she, like, has her hand up her shirt. And, oh, my gosh.
1: You just love it.
3: I love it.
0: Did she do it on purpose so that everybody could see the situation?
3: I don't know.
1: Like she doesn't know there's a camera.
0: Mm.
1: She does.
0: So she's, let's see, Hit the Wall. That is the lead single. It looks like we're getting that on Thursday. And she's freaking out about it. And she posted about it yesterday. Daughter from Hell follows her 2024 release, The Secret of Us, which peaked at number 2 on Billboard's album chart and spawned That's So True, Close to You, I Love You, I'm Sorry. She's a couple of her songs have surpassed 1 billion streams on Spotify.
1: Really?
0: Yeah.
1: You know, there's the backlash for the, what do we call that? The kids of
3: Nepo babies.
1: Right. That's what I was looking for. And yet I just saw a picture of Travolta with his daughter, Ella Blue.
0: Mm-hmm.
1: Kelly, what is Preston? Is the mom who passed away? And I have warm feelings for that kid. I never met the kid. I don't. But I like Travolta. I love Travolta in Pulp Fiction and a few other things.
0: Yeah.
1: And she's starting her acting career. And I was like, good for her.
0: Yeah,
1: she should.
0: Why not?
1: I'd like to see her in stuff. I don't know why.
0: Right.
1: I don't know her, but
0: and work is work.
1: But it's Travolta. I guess that maybe that's it.
0: Gracie Abrams also did a song with Taylor Swift, and it was Grammy nominated this past year for Best Pop Duo Group Performance. I don't think I know this song. It's called Us.
3: Yeah, it's amazing.
0: Is it?
3: Mm-hmm. And they even posted a video of the two of them making it.
0: Oh, fun.
3: Like Gracie's on the piano and Taylor spitting out lyrics. It honestly, similar to that Beatles thing you were just saying, obviously not Paul McCartney, but Taylor Swift. And then they accidentally started a fire and they had to use a fire extinguisher. It's hilarious. It's an amazing
1: It doesn't matter who it is.
0: I feel like I did hear that story.
1: The creative process.
3: Watching it.
1: I feel like I personally would be like, can you turn the camera off? I'm trying to do something profound here and it's bugging me.
0: Mm.
1: And yet there's these people just doing it. Just, have the camera on. But I got this. I'll come up with the words right in front of the camera and then play it for everyone. What the?
0: This is Taylor and
3: Gracie.

0: Go Girls Part 2.
1: The bridge is really where it's at, obviously.
2: It always is. Mm-hmm. Or it's a throwaway.
1: It's a rant bridge for sure in this one.
2: Oh, is that so?
1: Mm-hmm.
2: Well, this new album, Daughter from Hell, is coming out July 17th. Ooh. But we're getting a song from it on Thursday.
3: All right.
2: There you go. Gracie Abrams, Red Hot. You know how yesterday we were talking about acts that are getting old that you better go see?
3: Yes.
2: While you still can?
3: Yep.
2: Santana announces a 2026 fall Las Vegas residency. He's going to be at the House of Blues inside Mandalay Bay Resort and Casino. And he's 78.
3: Luckily, I have seen him.
2: Me too.
3: Pardon me. He does not disappoint. He was great.
2: He's got a whole bunch of dates, it looks like, in September of this year. So if you're thinking, I want to see him again, who knows? I mean, don't take anything for granted.
3: He was my daughter's first show.
2: Oh, right. Was that the one over at the...
3: It's right here at the ballpark. And she had her earmuffs on and was on my shoulders.
2: Was that before the drumming
3: on my head?
2: Was that before, like, the summer thing and the now and the... Because she was also pretty little when she
3: did
2: those.
3: That was... So her first show was Now and Zen, the one where she was on stage with us.
2: Yeah. She fully, like, the whole crowd's waving to her. And she's, like, 8 or 9 months old.
3: Yeah.
2: And she's all... Raises her hand up, like, is this what I'm supposed to be doing?
3: And we're like, oh, my gosh, this kid.
2: She's never going to know anything else. I am out of time, Vinny. What do you got coming up?
3: Anxiety might be, let me word it this way. The good side of anxiety after these.
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0: Alice 97.3, Sarah and Vinny, Alice's morning show. That's my name, Alice at 97.3.
1: What's she saying, that he doesn't know? He doesn't know her name?
0: I don't know what he's saying.
2: I think it's she's calling him and he's with this other girl, so he's like being coy on the phone.
1: Oh, I got it. Oh.
2: She's like, say my name. Call me baby. Why aren't you acting normal? Are you with somebody else?
0: That's pretty good.
3: I think you're right.
0: Yeah.
1: Bob.
0: We're going with that.
1: Bob, everyone. And by the way, Sarah, for a minute here while we're, you know, in commercials and things are happening, pulls out the guitar and goes, I think I can. And she figures out the song and goes, I'm going to ask Bob if she wants to perform. And Bob went, nope.
0: Yeah, she said no.
2: That song's not really in my prime range.
0: It is high. It's the Gracie Abrams song. That's so true.
1: All right.
2: I'll practice it at home. Yeah. Maybe we could do the bridge.
0: Yeah.
2: And we could duet it.
0: I'm going to be playing it. It's hard for me to. It's
1: hard for me.
0: Very intricate strumming pattern.
2: Okay, I'll sing both parts.
0: Great. That sounds good. Perfect. See what you've been hearing. Clips, chaos, and everything in between. 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We're live right now. Press go. We're here. 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
0: Oh,
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0: Just because it means so much to us. You have no idea what these numbers are. It's like, you know, when everyone's like hassling you for a review? That's us right now. Please subscribe already. And thank you also. Thank you.
1: What's up, everyone? This Alice Report is brought to you by Bad Advice.
0: Oh, I love Bad Advice.
1: Life falling apart? Perfect. Just what we need. You're just what we're looking for.
0: Yep.
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0: .com.
1: And we'll fix everything.
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0: Yep.
1: That's what we like to be called, the solution.
0: That's probably what we should call it, the solution 973@gmail.com.
1: We're your solution.
0: Yeah. It's almost like a disclaimer to say it's bad advice because it's such good advice. Also, advice is spelled with a C, not an S. I've gotten a lot of emails that have been clearly bounced back to someone.
1: Would you say your advice is to look up how to spell

0: things.
1: Yes.
0: When you're trying
1: we'll to. We'll advise you with an S, but we need your, we need to be able to give you bad advice.
0: Right.
1: With a C.
0: And don't forget it. We're the solution.
1: Yeah. Whatever your situation is. We got
0: overcast
1: you.
0: Still here in downtown San Francisco. We should see some sunshine later today and a high in the 70s, upper 70s, actually. Warm day.
1: All right. That sounds nice.
0: Okay, I'll begin with this story because anxiety is something that seems to have become the general state of most people's being.
1: Yep.
0: And I hear so many people joke about it. I still follow V. Hale, who used to do middays here. And she's a classic, just like has anxiety and posts about it. And like, it seems to be like she farms it kind of like, this is my thing. I have anxiety, low grade at all times. And usually, you know, rising and dropping throughout the day. And I it's not just her.
1: No,
0: I'm name checking her, but and my kid has it. I'm like, what do you have to worry about? We got everything for you. Just relax.
1: Right.
0: It doesn't, nothing, you know, when you she tell someone to just relax.
1: She has no idea what's coming even. I know. The more you tell them to relax, right. The more like, why? What's going on?
0: A new study shows that certain types of anxiety can actually help you live longer.
1: Oh.
0: Scientists look at data from more than 400,000 people and discovered there may be two very different kinds of worriers. The first type is the unhealthy version that's tied to stress, mood swings, and poor mental health. Mm. The other type is described as having emotional reactivity and internal stability. It means being cautious and anxious without being emotionally unstable. So I do think that
1: somewhere in the middle of those,
0: like, I'll give you an example. There's a good fear with the ocean.
1: Healthy fear.
0: Like a good, healthy fear with the ocean. The ocean can kill you for sure. So you should know what your physical fitness level is at. You should know what your abilities are at in terms of your experience. And when looking at the ocean, you might say, I'm scared and I don't think that's the spot for me today. I'm going to stay here on my towel.
1: Mm.
0: That's good anxiety.
1: Right.
0: That's the anxious.
1: That's life-saving anxiety.
0: There's definitely times when you get out there where you realize, I just want to go in. I just want to go in. This is too, I got myself in way over my head.
1: Mm.
0: And literally. I've been there for sure.
1: Mm-hmm.
0: Absolutely been like.
1: Where a little bit of healthy fear might have benefited you.
0: You might have. Well, you want to challenge yourself, but then you do find out quickly, like, I don't surf enough for this. This is for the people who, the youngsters who are at this daily are just, you know, frothing. Like, let me at it. And I'm like, I'm going to paddle over that one just to be on the other side of it. Not.
1: I mean, I've got kids now. What am I doing out here? A day like today.
0: Exactly.
1: Yeah.
0: After about 10 foot, I start going, this is probably for the youngsters. Anyway, good, healthy anxiety might keep you safe. Folks say that it lowers your risk of death by over 15 years to have that sort of low grade emotional reactivity and internal stability. They're calling it ERIS. E-R-I-S,
1: Eris.
0: Emotional reactivity and internal stability.
1: Oh.
0: But it causes you have some cautious anxiety versus that poor mental health anxiety. So there's a difference.
1: Okay.
0: And then there's that person who goes, hold my beer. That beer probably is what kept them or what was keeping them from doing it until they had the beer. And then they went, you know what? I used to be able to do a backflip. I think, hold my beer. I think I can do that.
1: Oh, did I break my back? No, you pooped your pants.
0: In front of everybody.
1: Yeah.
0: This story is all over the internet. I just want to say this as a quick warning to those of you who vacation. When you go places, there is a culture already in place when you visit, when you're traveling, when you go to, say, for example, Hawaii. There is a dude from Washington State up north, a tourist that threw a rock at a monk seal. Now, these monk seals are cherished in Hawaii.
1: Oh.
0: The same way the turtles are cherished in Hawaii. And they will tell you, if you're with a group, they will tell you, don't touch the turtles. We're trying to, in advance, we're letting you know that a local sees you touching a tourist, they're probably going to punch you. Touching
1: tortoise.
0: a tortoise or whatever.
1: Turtle.
0: So that is kind of like, this is where we live. This is our culture. We love these animals. We live with them and around them. And this dude hurls a rock at Lonnie. It's got a name.
1: Oh,
0: the
1: Jesus.
0: Hawaiian monk seal on Maui. And sparks an on-the-spot beatdown.
1: Oh.
0: And now he's facing serious federal penalties as well.
1: He's charged.
0: The guy who threw the rock.
1: But not the guys who beat him up.
0: No.
1: Oh, good.
0: No, that was vigilante justice is what
1: truthfully,
0: they're calling that.
1: Like that, even if it wasn't a cherished animal, please don't throw rocks at wild
0: and
1: animals.
0: And his response when someone said, hey, listen, that's a protected animal. His response was, I'm rich. I can pay the fines. First of all, I really feel like there's something wrong with you if you attack animals. Like
1: yes.
0: In this case, he's throwing a rock from land at an animal that is, and they go on to say that Lonnie, the sea lion, the monk seal, just had a baby and you're throwing a rock at it. So it's just another one of those things where this animal's just in the water, just living, and a rock comes in, you know.
2: We just got a text from the Big Island. There are only 1,600 monk seals left. They're so endangered.
0: So this guy got his beat down, but then more importantly, and I'm not saying this is, you know, this is what this guy gets. His name, face, and where he lives are now all over the internet. So this is one of those things where, you know, you can't, look, Karen, you
1: that
0: go out and do something.
1: That douchebaggery is going to bite you in the ass.
0: You do something dumb. Here's a dude who's, you know, he's going to get back to his home state and find out the internet's everywhere.
1: Lonnie's revenge.
0: Damn, man. I
1: kinda
0: don't know
1: like
0: what
1: it.
0: You're thinking, but I was glad to see it
1: as well.
0: No,
1: he's not thinking. He's a jerk.
0: Right.
1: He probably also tortures cats and flies and, you know, like who does that occur to? Oh, look, an endangered monk seal. Let's
0: throw a rock
1: at it.
0: It's unbelievable. Unfreaking believable.
1: I'm in Hawaii, one of the most beautiful spots on earth. Mm-hmm. Let's just cause some chaos.
0: Keep that in mind.
1: I'm glad he got a beat down.
0: Well, and I'm glad. I mean, it's going to follow him is the point I was trying to make.
1: I hope when people Google him for the rest of his life, bad guy.
0: The dude who throws rocks at, yeah. You know, animals.
1: Don't trust him.
0: Our text number is 800-400-3697, and Maddie's on the show.
2: Let's see here. Thanks for the Santana info. We're trying to catch all our favorite acts in their Money Grab Before I Die tours. This year alone, we've caught Sting.
1: Oh, great. Good. Well, you want to leave something to the kids, I guess.
0: Yeah, well, Rush got some of my money. I'll tell you that right now.
2: We were talking about emails for Bridge the Gap 510. So to be clear, for Bridge the Gap, Maddie wants you to stand out. Can they just say Google me? Yeah, I'll Google you. That's good. 707, good morning, y'all. Oh, thank you for the Dungeon Crawler car books. I heard about them about a year ago. I didn't bother to read them until you made a big deal about them. I started last week and I'm halfway through book four already.
1: Oh my God.
0: Oh my God.
1: You need other things to do.
2: If you're reading, I'm reading it, it's a tough read. It's just so much stuff. So
1: you know what? You should be listening to them.
2: I'm going
1: to. The performance is everything in these books.
0: Yeah, masterful.
1: It really is. This guy is incredible. His name's Jeff Hale, and he does all the voices.
2: 206, if you follow a lot of local Hawaiians, the beatdown that guy got was because he shoved the Hawaiian guy's girlfriend after she told him to leave the monk seal alone. That ass whooping was 100% earned.
1: Yeah.
0: I didn't see it, but there's supposedly video. I didn't go look for it. There's supposedly video of him getting thumped.
2: Yeah.
0: And the people would want to watch that, I guess, if you're the guy that throws rocks at seals
1: and shoves women.
2: And don't touch the turtles. That is,
0: that's right.
2: People always in like, yeah, don't do that.
0: There's all that stuff they'll tell you. Just keep your
1: paws to yourself.
0: Yep.
2: And don't take any rocks from the volcano. It's bad luck.
1: Oh. I'm not going to take any of those rocks. They're not really paintable, very porous.
0: Oh, right.
1: Yeah.
0: Besides, you're on bottles now.
1: Yeah, I am.
0: Are you off bottles or?
1: No, you know what? I don't even want to talk about it.
0: No, it's too late.
1: I'm actually thinking about taking all my bottles, putting them on my front fence and being like, please take one. Get these things out of here.
0: How many do you have?
1: So many.
0: Like 100? No.
1: Half that easily.
0: 50 bottles fully painted and done.
1: Yeah. Ready to play?
0: Yeah.
1: How old's that guy? There just weren't enough good. When did that happen today? Let's start with...
0: I like you that you have hobbies. That's good for you.
1: Thanks. It is good for me.
0: Yeah.
1: It definitely is. I really enjoy it. Meditative. Rami Malek. How old is Rami Malek? Freddie Mercury in the Queen movie Bohemian Rhapsody, which earned him a Best Actor Oscar. You might also know him as the star of Mr. Robot. Mm. And it's the Pharaoh in the Night at the Museum movies. Rami Malek. How old's that guy? Mm. Bob, you're first.
3: I think he's pretty young. I'm going to go 36.
1: 36. What do you think?
0: 43.
1: 36, 43.
2: 35.
1: He is 45. Vinny has another point for you. Vinny got a point from something earlier. I can't remember what, but.
2: All right. Being good looking and
1: probably
3: smart. So smart. Yeah.
0: Thank That's you, guys.
3: Great dresser.
0: Yeah. Wow. Mm-hmm.
2: Witty.
0: Really?
3: Bald.
2: Smart. Mm-hmm.
1: That too. Yep.
2: Well informed.
1: Yeah.
2: How about news director of the Alice News Network?
0: Chrome Dome.
3: Effortlessly cool. He doesn't even try to have hair.
1: Cool breeze.
2: Living his coolest at this moment.
3: Since he was a baby, I've heard.
0: Yeah.
1: Vinny, you're first. Jason Biggs. He's the Jim in the American Pie movies.
0: Yeah. Mm-hmm.
1: Jason Biggs. How old's that guy?
0: Oh, all right. I'm going to say he is 49.
1: 49. What do you think, Maddie?
2: 48.
1: 50. He is exactly 48 years old. Vinny and Maddie are tied, 2 apiece.
2: Cool breeze.
1: How old is Stephen Baldwin? He's the Baldwin whose daughter Haley Baldwin married Justin Bieber. How old's Stephen Baldwin? And Maddie, you're first.
2: 63.
1: I
3: like Haley Bieber.
1: How old's her dad?
3: I have no idea. 65?
1: What do you
0: think? 64.
1: He is exactly 60. So that's a point for Maddie. Maddie pulls into the lead. Sorry, I shouldn't have said exactly. That usually means two points. How about I love this guy? He put out a record in like maybe 83, 84 that I love every freaking song on. How old is Billy Squire?
2: Oh, stroke.
1: Everybody wants you.
0: He has a couple decent albums.
1: Oh my god!
2: Yeah, he was
1: that one album though. Every single song on it is just a hit.
3: What's it called?
1: I don't know.
3: Oh,
0: Emotions in Motion.
1: That's the one.
0: Did I get it?
1: I don't know.
0: Well, come on! Give me a point.
1: Billy Squire. Hold on. I will if it's Billy Squire album.
2: Emotions in Motion, 1982.
1: That's probably it. Don't Say No. Is the one I'm talking about.
0: Oh, Don't Say No. How dare you?
1: Don't Say No has...
2: Yeah, it has The Stroke, My Kind of Lover.
1: In the Dark, My Kind of Lover. Lonely is the Night.
3: Lonely is the night.
1: I love that song.
2: Yeah.
1: What do you want from me? Nobody knows. I actually love that too.
0: Everybody Wants You is on Emotions in Motion.
1: Everybody Wants You. Hold on. Is it on both? Because it's listed here.
2: So how old is he?
1: Yeah, how old is he?
0: Oh, what's the question?
1: And who got the...
2: I went first.
1: Yeah, Bob, you're first.
3: Billy
1: Squire.
3: See.
1: How old is Billy Squire, a guy we've been talking about for too long?
3: How long ago was the 80s? Oh my gosh, 40 years ago.
1: Yeah.
3: So I'm going to go 70.
1: What do you think, Ben?
0: 69.
2: 68.
1: He is... 76. That's a point for Bob.
2: Wow.
1: Billy Squire's old. How about Tony Hawk? How old's Tony Hawk, Vinny? You're first.
0: I'm going to say he is... Say he's 60.
1: 60. What do you think, Maddie?
2: 61.
3: 58.
1: He is... Exactly 58, and suddenly Bob and Maddie are tied for first place, and Vinny's in second place with 2. All right, we're going to do the final one here. Let me find a good one. How about Tootie from The Facts of Life, Kim Fields? She's now on a Netflix show called The Upshaws. How old is Tootie, little girl from The Facts of Life? And Maddie, you're first.
2: 60.
1: What do you think, Bob?
3: 68.
0: That's not the number.
3: You can't overuse it.
0: Oh, sorry. Okay. 69.
1: She is 57. That's a point for Maddie, and Maddie wins the game.
2: Oh, two in a row. How's what that feel? The... How's that?
4: Maddie, he's on the show. It's Maddie.
1: He's on the show. It's Maddie.
3: Happy birthday to all those people.
1: Oh, yes. That's, I was like, whose birthday? Is this my birthday? Someone's birthday. She's looking right at me. I'm like, did I get old?
0: It's your birthday?
1: No. Thought it might be, though. Goodbye. Keep it here in Alice all day. We got your chance to win tickets for the sold-out Bottle Rocket 1205 with Mason and 505 with Jane. Don't forget, Jane does 97 minutes commercial-free every day starting at 4 p.m. Tomorrow, another round of Bridge the Gap as we bring our Bay Area listeners into the studio. Joanne and Elizabeth will be battling it out. We'll see you here at 8. Have a great day, and we'll see you on Hope Day.
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Bree, my name is Mason, just stepping into the studio, and Bottle Rock tickets, they're hard to come by. 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

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I mean, the food's okay, the view is nice, but I don't get it.

It's Alice 97.3. My name is Mason, and apparently Blake Lively is very confident that she is going to reunite with Taylor Swift for Taylor's wedding, which I don't know who's leaking this information, but awfully bold of her to be thinking that, right? I'd be keeping that to myself. Baby, can't

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It's Alice 97.3, and Green Day just announced that their movie Nimrods is coming to theaters August 14th. I guess it's a coming-of-age comedy. Okay, twist my arm. I'll watch it.

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American Girls, Harry Styles on Alice 97.3. And how about let's talk about French girls, because apparently a French teen woke from a three-week coma believing that she fell in love, had triplets, and raised them for 7 years in an alternate life. And now she needs therapy to deal with the grief. I have no words.

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1: It's Alice 97.3, and a video of Benedict Cumberbatch involved in a cycling road rage incident is going viral. He accuses another man of verbally abusing him, and that man accuses Benedict of repeatedly breaking traffic laws. I don't know who's in the right, but can you imagine getting into a fight with Benedict Cumberbatch? I'd probably keep it going just to hear him talk.
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My name is Mason. And how many Fast and Furious movies have there been? I think like 11. And apparently we're going to get more. And not only are we going to get more movies, we're going to get a Fast and Furious TV show. 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Either way, it's going to be NBC Universal Peacock project. 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

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Basically, it's the practice of obsessively optimizing or improving a specific aspect of life. 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All right, I can get behind that one.

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3: 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I'm super bummed. I gotta go soon. 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

It's Alice 97.3, and what are people of the interwebs excited about today? Apparently, they're going nuts over pictures of Pope Leo wearing Nikes back in 2008. And yeah, he looks cool. He does.

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So if you've never seen it, or it's been a hot minute since you've seen it, I would catch up before Thursday, you know, so you can be in on the combo.

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Got the news of Gaga's Mayhem Requiem concert movie today. That's going to be on Apple Music and streaming on May 14th. That is day after tomorrow. Dude, May 14th is day after tomorrow. And it's Alice 97.3, and I'm Jane. Hi. Just

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0: 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And I'm here with Craig Thomas, who co-created the show along with Carter Bays. Hi, Craig.
1: Hey, Josh. 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

So yes, we've been talking about the fact that he's going to be at the Masonic in October, but we have not yet talked about the fact that a dollar from every ticket goes to St. Jude's Children's Hospital. So that is Shaboozy on Alice 97.3. Oh, my hair just flew into my mouth.

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It's Alice 97.3, and yes, we're 97 minutes commercial free, but more importantly, I have a Punch the Monkey update. There's an article that just came out that said Punch the Lonely Monkey is growing up, but he's still a star. And the story is on my Instagram, Jayne Picks, J-A-Y-N-P-I-C-K.

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It's Alice 97.3. And dude, I'm still seeing people right now jump on the Goo Goo Dolls Iris trend. And Johnny Resnick is still loving that. He said the 90s trend is a blast for us. It's so fun to see all the school photos too from some of our favorite people. It's also fun to connect with a younger audience who are just discovering not only Iris, but a lot of our other songs too. It's a really great time and I'm super grateful.

So that's Taylor on Alice 97.3, and she and Travis just attended one of Travis's Kansas City Chiefs teammates' wedding in Greece. Not all of the Kansas City Chiefs were invited, but you know that when the groom and the bride were putting together the guest list of which Kansas City Chiefs were invited, you know, they were like, oh, Travis is invited with a plus one, 100%.

It's Joe on Alice 97.3, 97 minutes commercial free. Did you see that there's a Punch the Monkey update? It's Tuesdays are difficult, but Punch the Monkey makes everything better. And the update is on my Instagram, Jane Picks. JaynPics.

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Think about it and get ready, because I got the code word that could let you pick your day at Bottle Rock coming up at 5:05.